0: taking Parker Messick deep for a second time. That gave the Tigers a 3-0 lead. Green would go 3-for-4 and knock in 4 of Detroit's 6 runs. They would win 6-0. So the Rangers don't lose ground on the Guardians, but now technically the Jays are the third wild card team. The Rangers are 2 back of both. Now in the AL West, we don't know yet because the Diamondbacks and the Astros are in extra innings. If the Diamondbacks win, then the Rangers will remain 3 back in the loss column. And 4 back overall with the tiebreaker. But if the Astros win, then that 3.5 will drop to 4, which is effectively 5, an incredibly difficult hill for the Rangers to climb. So you put yourself in a position with a loss again where you got to hope for the failures of others, which sometimes that works out and it keeps the door open, but you'd much rather be in a position where you control things. It's not realistic for the Rangers to go 19-0 the rest of the way. Maybe they do. I mean, I'm not... not my place to say they won't. Chances are they won't.
1: Yeah.
0: And unless they go on a run that they haven't gone on yet this year, 140-plus games in, you do need help. And, it stinks to kind of be in that spot. So yet again, we wake up tomorrow with the hope that the Rangers can go on a run. But unfortunately, that run didn't start tonight.
1: Yeah, no, they have to make it happen. They, like Skip says, you know, they've been fighting, but it's not about fighting. It's about, at this point, finding a way to win. So I think the team just have to, figure it out what they need to do, You get a group meeting. I don't know what they need to do. Only them that know what's going on, but they got everybody. No, the offense, we're not pointing fingers. We're not saying who's good or bad at this point. It's all, let's get together and let's find a way to win games. I think tomorrow will be a great day, tie the series and then move forward. But, yeah, for me, the main thing is going to be get back 500. I don't think I haven't seen somebody below 500 make it to the postseason. So they need to get to 500 first, and then after that, you keep pushing forward.
0: All right, well, the Rangers fall 6-3. We'll wrap things up when we come back on Rangers Game Day.
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3: Tampa Bay Rays, time now for a Whataburger, what a play. Ezekiel Duran, a three-pack of plays, taken away, a hit from Chandler Simpson, that's incredible. Simpson, a blazing speed, unable to beat that out, thanks to the acrobatics and the athleticism of Duran. And then later on, Duran, another diving play, taking a hit away, how about that? And then Ezekiel Duran decided, well, two diving plays are unbelievable, but why not take another one away from Chandler Simpson? Didn't need a dive, but again, Simpson, Major League's infield hit leader, probably beats that out more often than not. Now with Zeke, Ezekiel Duran with an outstanding trifecta of plays. A couple of lefties tomorrow. Ian Seymour's been announced as the starter for the Rays, and it's Mackenzie Gore going for the Rangers. So the Rangers hope to split a series with the team with the best record in the American League. Well, it's going to be on Mackenzie Gore's shoulders to try and lead the way as he starts against Ian Seymour. Final thoughts, we wrap things up.
4: Yeah, no, tomorrow is an important game. I think today it was, but tomorrow it is. And Mackenzie, I mean, the team needs to see a nasty Mackenzie tomorrow. We need 6-7, and the offense just needs to, they need to explode, man. They just need to let go. But I think, you know, today was a tough one. Get ready for tomorrow. Turn the page.
3: Turn the page.
4: Come on.
3: That's all we can do, I guess. 6-3, Rays over the Rangers in 10 innings here on Rangers Sports Network.
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19: Toronto, Coco Gauff won her third round match at the U.S. Open. Tyler Reddick earned the NASCAR pole at Darlington. Meanwhile, at 16th-ranked Michigan, we are under 2 minutes to play. 9-7, visiting Western Michigan in the lead. Back to you.
21: Nah, Steve, it's over. There may be two minutes on the clock, but if this stands, it is over, as Bryce Underwood apparently is just fumbled. I thought he was down. We'll see a good replay here. Oh, that ball is out. This game's over. The Kyle Whittingham era starts with a loss, unless there is a miraculous turn of events in the next 1 minute and 50 seconds.
22: And yeah.
19: You mean miraculous like a long pass to Michael Westbrook or something like that?
21: You know, Steve.
19: It's another Michigan reference.
21: At this rate, a pass completion in general would be a miracle. But I understand what you're trying. This is just so nasty.
19: So Bryce Underwood's going to finish with under 100 yards passing.
22: Mm-hmm.
19: No
22: mm-hmm.
19: TD passes, one interception, one fumble.
21: And not only one interception, but it should have been a pick six. Like, this game should not be a one-score game here.
19: And there's also what you mentioned, the face mask that was not called after the very long drive. It should have been a first and goal for the visitors right after that, taking up maybe to a 15-minute drive.
21: Yeah. Maybe that drive, then it takes up another minute and 50 seconds.
19: Yep.
21: Right? Because that's really what I think probably was the killer. What I would have been, you know, really upset about as a Western fan in that time is the ability to take more time off the clock as I'm taking the lead. But you know what? That only matters if you're playing a competent football team on the other side. And clearly not.
19: This team is from the MAC Conference, which, I repeat, has Ball State, for example, getting paid $1.9 million today to lose at Ohio State. And they're not the only... hardly the only team in that conference that is taking big paydays for road games such as this and expected losses.
21: Make no mistake about it. This is the worst game you'll see all weekend by a ranked team. People want to laugh about Rutgers and UMass. Rutgers is supposed to stink. Right? Rutgers is supposed to be bad.
22: And they scored more points.
21: But this is like Rutgers is supposed to be bad. That was a game back and forth, and they didn't really have a shot once you saw how UMass was moving the ball. But UMass, you know, a team that hadn't won a game in God knows how long.
22: 677 days.
21: Damn.
23: Western Michigan's getting 1.5 mil for this one.
22: Nice.
19: Oh, my goodness.
22: Nice. What a win.
21: You know what?
19: I don't believe Michigan is getting that kind of cash for the Oklahoma date next weekend.
21: They should have got more. They should. You know, Bryce Underwood should give them the money.
22: Give them part of the $10
21: million. I'm just saying. I'd rather... Western, man, golly. Especially, and this is what is so disheartening. And this is why, though, because this is why people want to make the point of salary caps. There's not
19: theoretically,
21: real.
19: Theoretically, there was one per athletic department when this whole NIL thing started.
24: $10 million.
19: $20 million, they said.
21: But it's true of sports when you tell me that we need a salary cap or it's not going to be competitive, blah, blah, blah, blah. I hear you. However, I watched the Mets spend $1 billion and suck.
19: Missed the playoffs entirely.
21: I watched Michigan spend $1 billion and stink. I'm just saying,
19: not like the Angels haven't spent over the years. We talked last weekend's show about them. This is Trout's whole career. They're not going to win a single playoff game.
21: It's like you can spending doesn't mean end. Giants 9, Mets 5 today. Yeah, I'm sure Juan Soto's check cleared. This is ridiculous. They got a turnover cowboy hat for Western Michigan. We're never supposed to see that when they play in Michigan.
22: No. And they brought it out really early, by the way.
21: Well, it's because they had a turnover in the first half.
19: You know, I mentioned last night it was Oklahoma 51-0 over UTEP. Those are the next two opponents for the Michigan Wolverines. So if things don't go well next weekend, there's always the Miners
21: they can lose to UTEP.
19: In a couple weeks. Yeah.
22: Maybe.
21: Steve. I mean, just watching this. I mean, again, man, and to be fair, there's been a promo running all day of Jonas Knox saying, I'm not going to go too far with this Rutgers-UMass thing, I'm going to revisit it in 3 weeks, right?
19: To have the season play out
21: right.
19: a bit.
21: Yes. UMass might be really good. Who knows? Do you know who their starting right guard is? No, neither does anybody else, because the whole world transfers everywhere else all the time. You got to figure out who's playing where.
19: I can't keep track of quarterbacks, much less guards in college football now.
21: Yeah, Rocco Becht at Penn State, he looked good. You know, that's a fun game.
19: Isn't that about 30 Iowa State guys on Penn State now?
21: I was just thinking about it, just off the top of my head. Quarterbacks who transferred, started their first game, who looked significantly better than Bryce Underwood today. That'd be Josh Hoover for Indiana.
19: Certainly.
21: He cost less than $10 million, I'm sure.
19: Rocco Becht also had four touchdown passes today.
21: There you go.
19: Arch.
21: Arch Manning. He had a crazy game today. You know, Dante Moore stayed. He didn't, you know, maybe that's a problem. Did these Western players come from Western? Who knows? I don't know. But I hope they score another touchdown. They deserve it.
19: They're only in field goal range. If Michigan can hold them to 12-7.
21: Steve, there's 92 seconds left in the game. There could be 92 minutes left in this game. Michigan is not going to get more than 3 first downs. Michigan might not get more than 3 first downs in the next 2 weeks. When I watching this against Oklahoma, Brett Venables has got that contract. Are you kidding me? They're going to get crushed.
19: And they just tackled the runner inbounds, which makes Michigan spend, I think that's the last timeout.
21: Just let it go. Just give up. This would be better than this. Clemson over here, they're trying to give up. 17-3.
22: Yeah, that quickly got away from them. Quickly.
21: So you can't even hate watch LSU.
22: No, you can't. Damn it, Clemson.
19: So you're saying the most hated man in college football. There's a new nominee in your mind.
21: I know this.
22: Maybe
21: throughout in the Midwest right now, especially Pat Fitzgerald getting the win against Toledo. And I know it wasn't good, but
19: Michigan State, they were trailing early fourth last night.
21: But did you hear him at the postgame presser? It was like, this is what I do. It's ridiculous. But it's the idea that he's like, we're building something. We're building something. It's going to be good. We're coming up from the bottom. This team 2 years ago was won a national championship. And I have not enjoyed watching a single game since.
19: Really?
21: What good has there been? What good has there been? People ask, Monsi, I got people texting me, why is Ward Manuel stepping down to Michigan AD? I don't know. Maybe every time they win a championship, the coach runs for greener pastures immediately. How is it that in the last 3 seasons, Michigan Athletics has won 2 of the 3 biggest championships you can win, football and basketball, and the head coach didn't stay around for a week after?
19: So you're saying you did not enjoy them beating Michigan State last year?
21: Sometimes those are things you're supposed to do. You're supposed to beat Michigan.
22: Not easily impressed.
19: But getting blitzed to USC and the Ohio State game and
21: it was the USC.
19: Didn't beat Oklahoma last year.
21: Sincerely, it was the USC game where I was like, oh, this team stinks. Like, all due respect to Southern California, but when you were getting put manhandled on the offensive and defensive lines by a Lincoln Riley team, Moore, you got to get out of here.
19: That was King Miller, 150 yards rushing, the nephew of Dr. Dre, starring at the Coliseum last year.
21: You know, I played AAU basketball with Dr. Dre.
19: wow, that was Miller's almost son. That was almost news.
21: You said Miller, and it made me think of
19: you're right, yeah.
21: Little Romeo.
19: He used to, yeah. He used to play.
21: I played AAU basketball against several times.
22: Little Romeo?
21: Mm-hmm. Mm.
22: Did you beat him?
21: I mean, we played
22: your team.
21: We played enough that he won
22: some.
21: I won.
22: Like
21: gotcha. We were in this. We played
22: a lot.
21: Yeah, it was
22: not a one-off. Yeah.
21: 3rd and 2 for Western Michigan, with 1:24 left on the clock. The ball's out. Oh my God! You've got to be kidding me. They've fumbled a snap.
19: Offense recovered.
21: The ball's out. Offense recovers, and what just has to be the root like. That was rude, because honestly, it looked intentional.
22: I was going to say.
21: Stopped. Like, if you had told me that they were trying to run the statue, like some play.
19: Fumble-rooski.
21: The fumble-rooski, thank you. The trick, the fumble-rooski. If you told me they're trying to do that, I would have said, yep, probably so.
19: So what really Michigan needs is an ending like, you know, you pick that up and you run right. 90 yards the other way. Yeah. It's like the.
21: Jordan Davis, was it last year?
19: The punt block. That wasn't that many years ago. The punt block. With Michigan State. Right?
21: Oh, thanks, Steve. Thanks a lot.
19: It's that kind of ending. It's needed.
21: Yeah, it would be. Yeah. yeah, Yeah. Jalen Watts Jackson. Oh, he had trouble with the snap. Wow. Oh.
19: That's a Gus Johnson impersonation.
21: No, it was Sean McDonough.
19: Oh, okay.
21: Who?
19: Can I just say it sounded a bit more like Gus Johnson?
21: I can't get the crack. It's like, oh, we had trouble with the snap.
19: Well, you can probably do it once.
21: But I would say Sean McDonough's got he's easily the kiss of death. If he's calling a game, they're losing. He's probably calling this game. Coming up next, dive into more Big Ten football.
19: Your team's got 30 seconds to go. Western Michigan settling for a field goal. It's only going to be 12-7. Hail Mary. Did you not see the Illinois game?
22: I think this is what the kids call trolling.
21: No, this would be the definition of a Hail Mary, because it would take divine intervention, sincerely, to win this. You know how that term came about?
22: Roger Staubach.
21: Yes. Yeah, no. Hail Mary.
22: Oh, Hail Mary. I was what, divine intervention? No.
21: Roger Staubach said,
19: I'll guess Christmas.
21: he threw the ball and said a Hail Mary. And then
22: as he's throwing, he said the prayer.
21: Boom. Cowboys caught the touchdown pass.
22: Wow.
21: That's where Hail Mary.
19: Yeah, he was asked afterwards, how do you explain the long pass to win the game? And he said, yeah. Ever since, it's been that label.
21: I hope Bryce Underwood went to church. And if you missed any of today's show, you want to catch the podcast, just search Fox Sports Radio wherever you get those podcasts. 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

0: into your favorite uniform. If you don't have it, the ability to use Photoshop, maybe you're going to the, you know, Batman version of Batman Forever, where you're Jim Carrey and you're cutting out letters and pictures and creating little things with crayons that you've decided you're coloring that guy into your uniform. I don't know. Many different ways to get after it. But your fandom here as we start September, look, there's a lot of sports still swirling. We're still in the throes of all of these legal things with the Clippers, the Lakers being sold. We got some time before we get back into the NBA. WNBA is on another break as they've got the FIBA tournament going on. College football's underway. College soccer started. Selfishly, I'm going to get a highlight played of one of my favorite athletes in all of sports a little bit later on. But it's the idea that you're coming into this year and we're not real about it, most of us. There's that if this breaks well, right? You pull up the schedule when it's released. Sometimes you do it on air, and you, certainly in your local market, a lot of folks are going to say, all right, over the next hour, we're going to go through all of these 17 games of our NFL team. We're going to pick them. Yeah, we don't quite do that with all 272, at least not on air, but we're going through it and saying, well, there is a path to X. And it's always above. Nobody says, hey, my team's going to be 2-15. Even the most realistic and pragmatic of people is still going to find that third win on the schedule or that fourth one, or maybe if you're greedy, a fifth, right? I know there's Dolphin fans out there. Hell, you might hear Arnie Spanier tomorrow still predicting them to go to the Super Bowl. I don't know. But it's the idea that hope springs eternal. And for all of us right now, we've got a couple more days to bask in that glory before reality comes and kicks us in the ass. That's what I'm talking about. At Swollen Dome is where you find me on Twitter, on Instagram. Survey says, tell me what you think about your team at either of those platforms or call us in 877-99 on Fox. Of course, 877-996-6369. But coming up next, we're going to talk about taking copious notes. Maybe you did that when Brandon was in last hour talking about fantasy. I'm going to give you two scenarios. One, it can really help you and maybe save your ass. The other, it gets your team in a lot of hot water. Hi, Clipper fan. We're going to talk about that as we continue. It's Fox Sports Late Night with me. I'm Mike Harmon, and this is Fox Sports Radio.
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23: Lisa Sky Hain loved working with people.
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17: 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How did my father become this scheming mastermind? 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
23: Why does everybody suffer? 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Good morning, everybody. This is Fox Football Sunday on Fox Sports Radio. He's Bucky Brooks. I'm Andy Furman. We're live from the Fox Sports Radio studios. We're going to have Yay or Nay with JB in about 12 minutes from now.

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4: Can't you just make a movie about mobsters where they don't swear?
0: 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September 11th was still more than a week away.
4: He claiming Mr. Rogers had something to do with 9/11?
5: I think he's not claiming it. 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
2: Well,
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14: All right, these are the cellar dwellers in 2026. And you know what? They're all yours coming right up. This is Fox Football Sunday on Fox Sports Radio. He's Bucky Brooks. I'm Andy Furman. And, of course, we have the blame game coming up in about 10, 12 minutes from now. But believe it or not, Bucky, this is an amazing stat that our guy JB Julian's leaving after today. And he's got, like, some support. He's got a support system. People are calling up to say goodbye to him. I can't believe this. I want to hear it for a fact. Wayne in L.A., you're on Fox Football Sunday with Bucky Brooks.
15: Good morning. I was saving my ammunition for the season to start, but when I heard about my man J.B. leaving, man, let me tell y'all something. That's breaking a wheel that ain't even broke. You know, it's old saying, like, if it ain't broke, don't fix it. What's happening? You know, without JB, you know, that's like, what, taking James Brown from the JBs. You know, it ain't no JBs without James Brown. You know, JB got to be in there. He's the main man. You
16: Thanks,
15: know,
16: man.
15: Bucky and Andy.
14: I feel good.
15: You know what I'm saying? Come on now. But JB, man, every Sunday, well, not every Sunday, but when I call in consistent, he's always consistent on the phone and everything. You know, we talked for a few minutes and he put me on and, you know, let me give my little few words in, which I really appreciate, you know. But JB is a good guy. I don't know. I don't have no sin in it. I wish
14: Neither
15: I did.
14: Neither do I. You know, Bucky, like, and I had nothing to do with this, right, Buck? We're out of
15: nah,
14: here.
16: Well, me neither.
15: You know, but I'm just saying, you know, as a bona fide Fox Sports listener, man, look here. Don't
14: be
15: break
14: back.
15: The show down without JB. Well, make sure get JB in time for the season opener. I'm out and I will be calling y'all next week, and I hope I'll be All able right. to get through. JB,
14: You'll
15: my man,
14: through.
15: You take care of yourself for sure.
16: You're the man.
14: Thank you for the call. Thank you for your support, Wayne. There we go. The Bear in Tennessee with Bucky Brooks on Fox Football Sunday. Bear, what part of Tennessee you from?
17: I'm from the Mead, Illinois, right above Nashville. And, you know, I want.

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2: It's the start of a big box office weekend, and Spidey is expected to top it again.
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4: Did you miss me, Spidey? I'm losing my mind. I am totally out of control.
2: Spider-Man Brand New Day is projected to make between $13 and $18 million this weekend. Christopher Nolan's The Odyssey is expected to finish in second place. Sean Diddy Combs' time behind bars has been shortened again.
5: Combs was originally sentenced to 4 years after being convicted of prostitution-related charges. He was originally set to be released in June of 2028, but that has been moved up several times. He's now expected to be released February 5th, 2028. About 2 weeks earlier than the most recent estimate. He'll be 58 years old when he gets out. He's currently being held at FCI Fort Dix in New Jersey. I'm Natalie Migliori.
2: Singer David's father has reportedly sold one of his properties in Houston and has taken out a big loan ahead of his son's upcoming trial on murder charges.
6: It's getting light. And the moon is climbing.
2: And Grammy-winning singer-songwriter and producer Cassandra Wilson has died. The jazz legend's distinctive smoky voice made her one of the genre's most influential artists, blending jazz with blues, folk, country, and pop. Cassandra Wilson was 70. That's entertainment. I'm Daria Albinger.
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1: 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I have gotten the first leg completed. I went with an Angel Reese point total over.
7: You got higher. The full million?
1: I shoved. I shoved on the first
7: Good
1: one.
7: Good job. We're going to do this segment on the Saturday show at some point. I think we're going to put that
1: I
7: in.
1: I think it'd be dead pretty fast, unfortunately. it's
7: no,
1: hard
7: we're going to keep it going all year.
1: Oh gosh, yeah. Good
7: we're gonna
1: luck.
7: We're gonna get the million, not the million. I would say I'd shoot for $100,000. That's what I would shoot for.
1: Well, hey, that's not bad, right? Away with something, but you got to shove. You got to shove at least 10 times.
7: You got to shove early.
1: Yeah,
7: I think we should do a segment next week on the strategy behind how we handle this, because I think it's a really good promotion Underdog's doing.
8: You could call it shove it. The shove it.
1: Shove
8: segment.
1: It. Shove.
7: What would you do? Because crack, how would you approach that? You have 20 shoves.
8: You know. Just like
7: go
8: I do.
7: Shove early, or you go halvesies early, and then you save some for late.
8: I was going to say, just like I do with a big contest here, if I have 10 entries, I like to shove it early, all on one team.
7: Yeah.
8: So, yeah, I'd probably do the same strategy there.
7: I agree.
8: The situation. Go. Yep.
1: Early shoves. I like
8: early
1: that.
8: Early shoves.
1: By the way, there was I had a shove a while ago, crack. I got a bad beat story for you. We could spend hours doing this, but one that is particularly bad. This is the 2021 Texas Bowl. Crack, in particular, you'll love this story. Jared, maybe you as well. But LSU had a wide receiver playing quarterback. That's what was going on during this game. They had a bunch of opt-outs. It's the Texas Bowl. They're playing Kansas State. A bunch of these LSU guys are like, who cares? I'm good. They had a wide receiver playing quarterback. So I'm just hammering LSU team total unders. Anything over 14 points, I'm betting it repeatedly. Like 17.5 under, 16.5 under, 14.5 under. It comes down to the final seconds, and Kansas State is winning 42-14. So we're good. Like LSU is at their own 19-yard line. What could go wrong, crack? They're going slow. They're not even playing with pace. How about a reverse pass, deep ball down the middle, for a touchdown at the buzzer, right? They don't even kick the...

0: Football Sunday presented by Underdog. Unleash your dog. We're live from the Fox Sports Radio studios. Rich Ortberger, Buck Rising, hanging out here with you. So it's the last Sunday without NFL football. Now, fortunately, we've still got football today. We've got three games with featuring, rather, top 25 teams, and then one game of consequence tomorrow, if I'm not mistaken. Looking forward to all of those, especially Ole Miss Louisville here in town, Rich. I haven't decided whether or not I'm going to go to the game. I probably should, just for the hell of it. I don't get to go to a lot of college football games during the season. I travel around. I cover the Titans on a daily basis, so I'm on the road for a good portion of the football season. And it's a rare enough thing when you get the only game between two ranked opponents in town just dropped in your lap. So I think I might slide down to Nissan Stadium today.
1: Yeah, that would be a good idea. You know, I mean, ranked on ranked for the first time this college football season, I think it would be a worthwhile endeavor. I'm at least thinking this is going to be a ball game. We were talking about this a little bit yesterday. Neutral site, close spread. This feels like one of those games that could deliver on some of the electricity that I think that Clemson LSU was supposed to give us last night, but only one team showed up to play. So that'd be a good one to catch before your football season really gets filled in on Sundays in earnest, you know?
0: I can't wait, though. I mean, the Titans, as far as, the focuses of the NFL this season, not at the forefront, but it's always an interesting thing. It's always an exciting thing to start a new season, especially when you've got an organization in transition. I know, obviously, you do a lot of work out there on the West Coast as well, following out throughout the course of the football season here on Fox Sports Radio. It's one of those things, though, where I'm jealous of people who get to watch a full slate of Sunday football. It's why, to me, Rich, I enjoy college football Saturdays more. Because I'm covering one game, and it's almost always in the noon window, because that's when the Tennessee Titans play. So I'll catch a little bit of the later slate, and I may get a little bit of Sunday night football before I have to fly home from wherever I'm covering a game that day. But I love college football Saturdays more and more with every year that I spend covering NFL football, because I don't get to see as much. The excitement of college football Saturdays to me is unmatched.
1: Yeah, there really is something about the buffet platter that college football brings you. The NFL, I don't want to say it's a little more sterile, but because of the parity of that league, it's not as interesting to see the results roll in. Usually they're tighter games. They're obviously all hard fought because they all matter. But you don't have some of the unique matchups that college football brings, especially early in the season. And some of the controversial results that may tumble out, just like we were discussing with Western Michigan and Michigan at the Big House just a night ago. So, yeah, I agree. There's something really unique and special about college football. And I think that's why there is a little pearl clutching, like, hey, let's keep this thing great. Let's not change too much too quick, because we have the NFL already. Let's keep college football right where it belongs on Saturdays and keep it as special however we can, sort of protect it from becoming the NFL.
0: Going back to the game that we have here in Nashville today, Ole Miss is such an interesting team this year because Trinidad Chambliss returning. You really get to find out how consequential this Pete Golding experiment at head coach can be. Obviously, somebody with a lot of experience as a coordinator, as an assistant coach in the SEC, but now elevated in the absence of Lane Kiffin. Louisville, as far as kind of reestablishing themselves as a consistently ranked program, has been interesting to see the come up. I think that Ole Miss is as high variance a team as we might have in this sport this year, just because I think there's so many different variables that we don't have the answer to yet, despite how much they're returning.
1: Yeah, there's no question about it. Yeah, look, you have your staff in place. You have a lot of the same faces from when Lane was there. We'll see how it goes against Louisville today.
0: It's going to be a lot of fun. We'll keep breaking down all the college football action. 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
0: 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Guaranteed human.
1: In the NFL, ESPN just reported that Commissioner Roger Goodell has officially finalized a four-year contract extension through March of 2031. In college football overnight, the Big Ten Conference released a statement saying that a Western Michigan player made contact with a Michigan Hail Mary attempt with 1 second left on the clock. It also released internal video of the review that shows the Western Michigan player touching the ball with 1 second left on the game clock in the stadium. However, the statement and video did not address why the game clock on the TV telecast showed the time had expired before the Western Michigan player touched the ball. Number 16, Michigan completed its second Hail Mary attempt for a 13-12 victory over Western Michigan. Also last night, number 11, LSU over Clemson, 51-10. Baseball right now at Cincinnati. Reds lead Milwaukee 3-0 in the bottom half of the third inning. I'm Isaac Lohenkron.
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2: You stepped out for your morning jog. 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The universe seems bigger. You feel different. You feel like you have no idea where you are. Audible. 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
7: 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It is baseball time in Texas.

0: to another comeback effort from the Rangers last night. Came up just short as they fell to the Rays 6-3 in 10 innings. But one last chance against the Rays and an opportunity for the Rangers to get on the plane with a winning homestand and a series split against the American League's best team as the Rangers and Rays play the finale of a four-game series from the Globe. But look at the AL West standings. Thankfully, in extra innings, the Diamondbacks beat the Astros last night. So the Rangers still three back in the loss column, four with the tiebreak. And in the wild card race, the Rangers had a chance to gain a game on the Guardians. Instead, they remain two back. And now the Guardians are actually on the outside looking in because Toronto holds the tiebreaker over Cleveland. Either way, the Rangers two games back of those two clubs, still pushing for a postseason spot. Welcome into Rangers Game Day presented by Yellowwood. Jared Sandler happy to be with you on this Sunday afternoon. The Rangers 3-3 so far this homestand. A chance to go 4-3 and have their fifth consecutive winning homestand. They've been really good at home, even though they've dropped three of their last four, and hope to head to Seattle on a high note and maybe within a game of a playoff spot. They definitely need to start gaining ground on the Astros, though. Just 19 games left. The Rangers are effectively four games back. And so today, arguably the team's biggest offseason acquisition, Mackenzie Gore gets the ball going up against lefty Ian Seymour to try and help the Rangers earn a series split. Now, the Rangers have faced Ian Seymour this year. He actually shut them down in Tampa. But that was a series with no offense from either side over the course of three games. You look at the numbers, Mackenzie Gore, supreme strikeout artist. Can he limit the walks? Can he limit the big inning? He's mostly done a good job of that here in the second half. The Rangers hope that trend continues today. Earlier, Matt Hicks caught up with Rangers manager Skip Schumacher.
1: Skip, another gut punch yesterday in the loss to Tampa Bay, but when you take a look at everything around the league, Houston lost, Cleveland lost, Seattle lost, the opportunity is still in front of you. Three games behind the Astros with 19 to play.
2: What a start. It was a tough loss last night. There's no doubt about it. It stings when you lose late. It stings when you lose right now in September, quite honestly. But the reality is we have another game to play. A quick turnaround the next day. And looking forward to seeing a Mackenzie Gore start. This is a chance to split a series against a really good team. And, you know, it's a must-win situation type of game. That's the feeling that you get every day now in September. And looking forward to watching them play.
1: Did we think about the improbability of a lot of things that happened yesterday? The Richie Palacios home run off of Jacob DeGrom on a day when DeGrom was locating really well. Jacob Junis getting two outs in the eighth, but then giving up three consecutive singles. Jacob Lantz giving up just his fourth home run of the year. You think about all of that. How much do you think about that on the drive home at night? And then is it all gone by the time you get here the next morning?
2: Again, another great follow-up question. Hicks here is killing me. It was a tough overall, night. I mean, I will say that there was a lot of positives as well, as far as like the fight back and the grind back. And these guys are they never gave up until the last out, and that's some positives that you can take away from a tough night like last night. The drive home was not fun. Now, I will absolutely agree with you on that. Luckily, I live 35 minutes away. I do that on purpose. When I was a player, I lived 30 minutes away, so I wouldn't take it home with my family sitting there and waiting for me, because, that's the reality, is your dad and a husband later, right? I took it home a little bit with me last night. And so you're just trying to figure out different ways of what you could have done to help, win the game one way or the other, offensively or on the other side with the pitching side. So you're in it with them. You feel each loss. You feel each win with the player. You probably feel the loss more, quite honestly, because you expect to win. And when you lose tough games, you definitely feel it more. But again, reality is you wake up. It's a beautiful day outside. Great day to play baseball, and we have a good chance to split the series today.
1: Yeah, to get to where you want to go, guys like Evan Carter need to be able to pull the wagon. And he did that for this club back in 2023. Good to see him get on the board with a home run last night.
2: Yeah, it was a big hit at the time. Got us within one run. We need our guys to go. And Evan is obviously one of those guys that we're hoping has a really big September.
0: Time now for our Yellowwood trivia question. Defense, topic of conversation. Who are the five players in Rangers history who won three or more gold gloves while with the Rangers? We'll get to the answers coming up in a little bit. Next, we got a full-on roundtable discussion. We got to figure this thing out. 19 games left. We got Dave, we got Bassick, we got Matt upstairs. We'll roundtable it up on this Sunday afternoon. Rangers Game Day on RSN is presented by Yellowwood Brand Pressure Treated Pine. If it doesn't have this yellow tag, you don't want it.
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0: 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The power to live better. Rangers and Rays playing the finale of a four-game series. Rangers hoping for a series split. Mackenzie Gore and Ian Seymour, the pitching matchup here in this Sunday afternoon as we have to figure out what's going on. 19 games left. Final push for the Rangers. Just inside of 3 weeks worth of baseball left in 2026. Hopefully, actually more than that, right? If the Rangers make the playoffs, they can extend the season beyond 162. But they're playing catch-up. So to try and figure it all out, we bring in our brain trust. We got Dave Raymond, Mike Bassick, and Matt Hicks upstairs. Guys, all different shades of our Sunday blues. I like it. I'm hoping for some different, unique ideas. Mike, please just follow the rules and answer the questions that are being asked of you, okay?
9: What?
0: Yeah. Actually, you know what? Just to get it out of the way, Mike, we'll start with you. But Dave, Matt, want to get your thoughts as well. what needs to happen for this Rangers team, other than, yes, I know they've got to win games. What
9: dang it.
0: I knew, Mike, I knew that's what you were going to say. What needs to happen, though, for this team to win games and extend the season beyond 162?
9: I think the offense is going to, I know they haven't been bad, don't get me wrong. I think the offense is going to have to be its best that it's been in 2026, where they're going to have to, in a way, at this point, we have an expectation. They're going to have to exceed expectations. And I'll even be specific. Corey Seager and Wyatt Langford, if they're going to bat second and third, they have to bat like premium guys the last 19 games of the season.
0: Matt?
1: Yeah, I've been thinking about this. It kind of feels like, you know, when you're in college and you have a term paper and you've known about it all semester and you've put everything together, but you haven't started writing and you've still got maybe 2 or 3 days before it's due and you got to get the pen to the paper. That's what this feels like. All the stuff is there. It's all been gathered, but you just haven't started to put it all together yet. And I agree with Mike. Your big guns need to stand out. But more than that, I think, though, on offense, you need to hit with men in scoring position. And that's been something that we've had a little bit of a wave, a little success maybe for a couple of games here and there. But for the most part, this team has not consistently, at least here in the second half, produced with men in scoring position. So those key chances where you've got a runner at third, you know, and less than two outs, you've got bases loaded. You know, we did have the grand slam the other day from Elias Diaz. But they're going to need to be consistently productive in those situations.
10: I think those are all good points that you guys make about the offense. And, yeah, that they need to score. I think, I feel like, honestly, they have in the last, let's say, week and change, have scored enough to win a lot of games. I guess I would look at it this way. I think they have to compete is my thing. Because, like, you think about pen to paper. It is there, right? I think there is an assortment of guys here that can win games. And I think at times they need to get a little outside themselves and a little more inside the team concept and just compete. And that might mean legging out from home to first on a potential double play. It might be taking that little extra effort on a play in the outfield, making smarter base running decisions. I think just dialing it in a little bit. There have been some times in the last week and a half or so where you've seen a guy with that look on his face like, huh? Like, what just happened? And, like, that can't happen. That just can't happen this time of year. Guys have to be dialed in and playing each pitch, each out, as if it is the most important, as if today is game seven, because honestly, it kind of is. Until they get to a spot where they're in control of one of these races, either the division or the wild card, and these are game seven. You're on the verge of elimination, it seems like, every single day. The good news for the Rangers is everybody else has been losing, so they haven't eliminated themselves, but they've got to tighten that up a little bit for me.
0: Guys, I want to give you a chance to respond to something one of your peers shared before I change subject. But any thoughts on anything that you guys discussed?
9: I thought they did a great job. Jared, were you not pleased with our answers?
0: No. I just know that, you know, we go from one to the next to the next, and I didn't know if Mike had thoughts about what Matt said or Matt had thoughts about what Dave. I just wanted to give you guys room to be the stars that you are.
10: Well, I think, Jared, a point that you've made recently, too, is an important one, right? And I'd let you make it, and that is about the middle relief situation lately.
0: Yeah, I just, you know, we've seen it play out the last two games, but a lot really since the All-Star break. We put so much focus on closing out games because that's what's sexy, right? The setup guy who comes in with the 102-mile-an-hour fastball, and you're not going to touch him, and then he's going to pass the baton to the closer, and the Rangers have that guy, right? I know Jacob Latz gave up the home run last night, but he has been unbelievable this year. But you also got to keep deficits at a run or two runs, and two nights ago, they made it a little bit more difficult in the ninth inning by turning a one-run deficit into a two-run deficit, and yesterday, same thing. Now, I know the Rangers ended up tying the game, but maybe if they don't give up that run, you know, in the eighth inning, they win. You know, who knows how it plays out? But the bullpen in non-lead protecting situations has really struggled. And I guess I'm curious. You know, one of the things I want to ask you guys: if you're Skip Schumacher, how do you handle this? What do you do? Any changes? Is there anything you can do to try and do do things or expect different results? Because he's even said, Skip has said, it's not fair for me to hope for different results if I don't do anything differently. Last night we saw him use winning leverage relievers in a trailing situation, and obviously this isn't the time you hold anything back, but what can he do differently to try and get different results in these spots?
9: He can't play. I mean, there's only so much you can do on the bench, whether you're the pitching coach, the manager, the hitting coach. You put your lineup together, you try to make educated decisions on adjustments, but there's not much he can do. There's a lot of websites, you know, that they're kind of opinions, but based off of stats that the Rangers have approximately 4 more wins with how good Skip has managed this team. This team should be maybe 5 to 8 games under 500, according to some stats.
1: Skip talked about having a tough ride home after the game yesterday. I had a tough ride home as well, just thinking about what more could have been done. And the more I thought about it, it seemed like he pushed all the right buttons. I don't know if there was anything in yesterday's game in particular that Skip could have done to have elicited a better result. I think, again, he pushed all the right buttons.
10: Yeah, I was so pissed I walked home. So, yeah. I mean, I have nothing about my ride home. No, I agree, though. I don't think there's a whole lot more you can do. I would say, like, it would be interesting to see how he leans into, let's say, some of his starters and into Jacob Latz and some of your high-leverage guys. Now, I think what we saw last night, we're going to see more of that. It's just you're going to have to perform, otherwise you're going to be watching.
0: Yep. Well, we'll see who's going to step up out of that bullpen on the mound and also in the box. Guys, thanks so much.
10: You bet. Thank you.
9: Thank you, Jared.
0: You're welcome, Michael. Time now for the answers to our Yellow and Trivia question. 5 players in Rangers history have won 3 or more gold gloves while with the Rangers. Jim Sundberg behind the dish, the man in the hot corner, Buddy Bell, Pudge, Kenny Rogers, and then the other man in the hot corner, Adrian Beltre. Those are the 5 answers. Will Ezekiel Duran add a gold glove to his mantle? He certainly should. We go around the diamond with one of baseball's best coming up next. Game Day on RSN is presented by Yellowwood Brand Pressure Treated Pine. If it doesn't have this yellow tag, you don't want it.
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0: Jared Sandler here with La Solución, Ezequiel Duran, super utility player. He should win the utility gold glove. We're going to talk about what makes this guy so special defensively by going around to all the positions and learning a little bit about each spot. All right, we're here first base. A lot of people think you just stick anyone at first base, they catch the ball, and it's over. But this is a tough position.
19: No, this is not easy. If right hand is hitting, you have to be far to the base. Yeah, it's just like, oh.
23: So you got to be ready.
19: Yeah, you got to be ready. So
0: can you do the splits?
19: I don't know.
0: Not right now. We're here at second base against the Athletic with Mackenzie Gore on the mound. You made maybe the play of the year. Diving play to your left. How do you make a play like that?
19: I don't know. I just react. So you don't have time to think. Just react. Just make the play.
0: How much do you love playing shortstop?
19: Yeah, a lot.
0: What's the toughest part about playing shortstop? Shortstop, difícil, why?
19: Because you have to stay, you have to move in every play. They hit the ball in the gap, you have to be there. To the another gap, you have to be in the cutoff man and throw hard to the base.
23: You love that, right? You love to show off the arm?
19: Nah.
0: No?
19: If I have to, I do.
0: We're here at third base, the hot corner. How do you say hot corner in Espanol?
24: Esquina caliente.
0: Esquina caliente.
24: Sí.
0: Okay. What are some of the things you think about before the pitch to get ready in the event you got a rocket that comes your way at third?
19: I think the pre-pitch. You have to be on time on the pre-pitch. My keys, pre-pitch and stay low.
0: Stay low.
19: Yeah, and catch everything. If I have to catch it with my chest, I'm going to put it in my chest. Just start right here, like right here. Little step, pre-pitch, but stay really low.
0: Okay.
19: That's my kick.
0: All right, Zeke, we're here at home plate.
19: Yeah.
0: You are the team's emergency catcher. It's been that way for a few years. What do you do to stay ready in the event that you do have to put on the gear and catch?
19: It's tough. I don't know. I don't know how they do that. You know the pitch is coming, but you don't know where it's coming. If it's close to the zone, trying to make a strike.
0: You could throw some guys out, right?
19: I don't know. I can try.
23: Yeah.
0: All right, we're here in left field. I remember last year, I think it was Minnesota, you showed off that right arm of yours, and we got to 99 on the velocity to get a guy at the plate. But we've seen a lot of really impressive and kind of jaw-dropping throws from you. What is the key to making a strong and accurate throw to get a runner at a base or at home plate?
19: Make sure you got the ball in your glove, because in the past I was throwing like this right here, and I just throwing sinker, quarter. Well, now I'm working on throwing the ball, like throwing hard every single time.
0: Do you love when you see that runner rounding third and you got the ball?
19: I like it.
0: All right, we're here in center. Now, this is a newer position for you in the major leagues. What's the key to figuring out how to play this spot right here?
19: You know, cover more you can. This is the center field. You got a big guy.
0: Travis Jankowski obviously works with the outfielders.
19: Yeah.
0: Is that what he told you? I mean, did he give you any advice on specifics to do when you're here?
19: Help us pre-pitch, don't freeze. They hit the ball in the gap. Don't do the banana, you know, just go straight to the spot you want to be.
0: Straight line.
19: Yeah, straight line.
0: Okay, I like it.
19: Rob, pass the ball.
0: Rob, home runs?
19: I want to.
0: Yeah?
19: That's what I want.
0: Okay. What's the biggest difference between right field and left field?
19: Make every play, catch the ball, and be a good position, and be on time with the pitch.
0: More righties than lefties, right? So how do you learn to play when the ball, the hook or the slice, is that tough sometimes, how the ball's going to move?
19: Yeah, sometimes, some stadium, you get a line drive on the gap and you lose the ball on the line, but you know the ball is on the gap. Just keep running, trying to find the ball, and don't think too much. This game is so hard to think too much.
0: How many different gloves do you have?
19: I got infield, outfield, and first base.
0: So
19: three.
0: Second, short, third, same
19: it's
0: glove?
19: Same.
0: Okay.
19: Same one.
0: You haven't pitched this year. You have pitched before.
19: Yeah.
0: If you were a pitcher,
4: Not a position player pitching. If you were, what would you throw?
5: What, curveball, slider?
19: Yeah, it's tough to throw him.
5: Throw him fastball.
4: Just fastball.
19: Yeah, maybe. I don't know. Maybe.
4: No, we don't. That's not going to happen. Can you give, what would the windup be?
5: Like that.
4: Bam.
19: Yeah.
4: And then swing and miss.
19: Hopefully.
4: Okay.
23: All right, there you go. Ezekiel Duran taking us around the diamond. Only player in Major League Baseball with a positive outs above average rating at four different positions. If that doesn't scream utility gold glove, I don't know what does. It has been so much fun to watch Zeke this year. How much fun has this year been for you?
19: So I feel blessed, the first thing, and I feel grateful to be here. That's what I do, Fry. Be happy, bring energy, and do my 100% every single time.
4: He's been one of the best players in Major League Baseball this year. Ezekiel Duran, the solution.
0: And it's not just the defense, right? I mean, offensively, this guy has come up big, especially here of late in this crunch time stretch for the Rangers, and hopefully he'll do it again today. Only player mentioned with outs above average rating in the positive in four spots. He's the only player in Major League Baseball to play 20 or more games at four different positions. He does it all for this ball club. He is near the top in WAR. He should get MVP votes, even if he doesn't end up winning the MVP. What a breakout year it has been for Ezekiel Duran. And he's back in there for the Rangers today. Final game of this four-game series. Zeke and the Rangers hoping to take down Ian Seymour and the Tampa Bay Rays. Zeke in center field. He's leading off. The Rangers hoping for a winning homestand, and maybe they can come to within a game of that third wild card spot. The Rays and the Rangers coming your way next.
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9: 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First pitch is coming up next.

0: four-game series after winning the opening game, but falling in close to excruciating fashion in each of the last two games, falling yesterday by the final of 6-3 in 10 innings. The Rangers enter play today 70 up, 73 down. Still good enough for second place in the American League West and still three games behind first place Houston. The Astros also fell in extra innings to the Arizona Diamondbacks yesterday. The Rangers are currently, well, we got two games behind both Cleveland and Toronto, who are tied with identical 72 and 71 records for the final wildcard spot in the American League. So the distance for the Rangers roughly remains the same, but as each day passes, the number of games remaining dwindles, including today's game, just 19 games remaining in the regular season, which really ratchets up the intensity for the need to start ripping off some wins here. The starting pitching matchup today looks like this. For the Rays, the 27-year-old southpaw from Shrewsbury, Massachusetts, Ian Seymour. Seymour on the year, 9-6 with a 4.21 ERA. Mostly a reliever in the first half of the season. Since the All-Star break, he has mostly started. And for the Rangers, the 27-year-old lefty from Whiteville, North Carolina, Mackenzie Gore. Gore comes in at 8-10 with a 4.31 earned run average. So it's Seymour against Gore, a pair of southpaws going at it here this afternoon to at least give the Rangers a chance for a series split. We're back with a look at your starting lineup. Sam will have the first pitch for you coming up right after this on the Trajan Wealth Rangers Radio Network.
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9: For Texas.
0: Let's take a look at the starting lineups. They're brought to you by Frost Bank. Exactly what you unexpected. Mackenzie Gore and the Rangers, clad in their Sunday powder blues, taking the field right now. And Mackenzie Gore will face this Tampa Bay lineup. Yandy Diaz leads it off. He's the designated hitter, followed by the first

0: baseman Jonathan Aranda, and then the third baseman Junior Caminero. Hitting in the cleanup spot, the second baseman Ryan Vallade. Hitting fifth, out in left field, Chandler Simpson. The number six batter, he'll be in center field this afternoon, Johnny DeLuca. Hitting seventh and getting the start at short, Jorge Mateo. The number eight batter in right field, Victor Mesa Jr. And batting ninth, the catcher, Nick Fortes, with Ian Seymour, the lefty, starting. Again, for the Rays, Diaz, Aranda, Caminero, Vallade, Simpson, DeLuca, Mateo, Mesa, Fortes, with Seymour pitching. For the Rangers, Ezekiel Duran leads it off. He'll be in center field this afternoon, followed by the shortstop, Corey Seager, and then batting third and playing at second base, Justin Foscue. In the cleanup spot, the right fielder, Brandon Nimmo, hitting fifth, and he's in left field, Wyatt Langford. The number six batter, the first baseman, Jake Berger. Logan O'Hoppe will serve as the designated hitter in bat seventh. Hitting eighth, the catcher, Elias Diaz. And batting ninth, over at the hot corner, Cody Freeman. The starting pitcher, Mackenzie Gore. Again, for the Rangers, Duran, Seager, Foscue, Nimmo, Langford, Berger, O'Hoppe, Diaz, Freeman, with Gore on the hill. And Mackenzie Gore coming in at 8-10 with a 4.31 earned run average. Gore has been particularly good this season following a Ranger loss so far this year. In his 15 starts after a Ranger loss, Gore 5-2 with a 3.76 earned run average. And so the Rangers are hoping to get that kind of effort from Mackenzie Gore here this afternoon. Yandy Diaz in the box, and the game's first pitch is a little bit outside for ball one. That first pitch brought to you by Perimeter Global Logistics. 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The 1-0, a sinker is way inside, Diaz having to get out of the way. And that'll make it two balls and no strikes. Gore taking some time getting repositioned here on the rubber. Now the left-hander lifts the leg and comes home. And Diaz swings and pops it up foul out of play right side to make it two balls and a strike. Gore here today is making his 30th start of the season. It's the third straight year in which Gore has put up at least 30 starts. This pitch popped up, fouling out of play, first base side, and the count at two balls and two strikes. And in starting here today, he becomes the first Texas pitcher to reach 30 starts as early as September the 6th since C.J. Wilson turned the trick back in 2011. And here, a fastball right at the top of the zone, and Diaz fouls it straight back, and so the count holds at 2-2. Gore, 154 and two-thirds innings, in which he has surrendered 140 hits, 60 walks, and he has struck out 169, so much better than a strikeout per inning for the left-hander Gore. Again, the 2-2. And that one over the plate, but low. So a full count here to Yandy Diaz. Diaz took an 0 for yesterday. He went 0 for 4, but he was intentionally walked in the 10th inning and was on board for Aranda's game-winning three-run home run. Diaz 5 for 13 in the series. The 3-2, and that's fouled out of play right side. Diaz coming in batting 304, third-best batting average in the American League behind Houston's Yordan Alvarez and his own teammate Chandler Simpson. They're the only three still in the American League hitting over 300 as Diaz spoils another pitch foul, and so far eight pitches from Mackenzie Gore, and Diaz is still in the box. Diaz for the year, 21 home runs, 76 runs batted in. And a history of success against the Rangers, a career 331 hitter against Texas. Gore tries again here at 3-2. And here's a chopper hit to short, backing up on it, Seager from the outfield turf. His throw is a little low, but a nice stretch by Berger as he manages to hold the bag and falling toward right center. He braces himself with his right hand and manages to snag it with his glove hand. An eventful 6-3 out to get us started. And that brings up Jonathan Aranda, the hitting star for Tampa Bay yesterday. Aranda had a single in the eighth inning, and that turned into a run that made it 3-1 Tampa Bay. And then, of course, he hit the 3-run home run off of Jacob Latz in the 10th. And here, a swing and a miss and a fastball right at the top of the zone for strike one. Aranda batting .278, 19 home runs, 85 runs batted in. And the 0-1 Gore fires this one outside, and the count now at a ball and a strike. Lefty on lefty here. Gore this season, reverse splits, although they've been getting closer. Lefties are hitting .252 against him. Aranda backs out of the way of a sinker that misses in. And that runs the count now to 2-1. Aranda, more typical splits, much better against righties than lefties, though the big home run off the lefty Latz last night. And here he pops one up, left side. Freeman coming across the line into the third base coach's box where he makes the catch to get Aranda for the second out. And that will bring Junior Caminero to the plate. 97 degrees on the outside here this afternoon, 74 on the inside. We, of course, play with the roof closed. The Roof Report brought to you by Baker Brothers. So here's Caminero. Caminero, right-handed hitter, batting .281. Now all alone atop the American League with 38 home runs. He's driven in 91. Hit his 38th home run in the first inning last night off of Jacob DeGrom. And Gore starts him off with ball one. The 91 RBIs for Caminero, third most in the American League. Pete Alonso and Yordan Alvarez tied for the league lead with 94. Here comes the 1-0. And that pitch is down. So he falls behind Caminero here at 2-0. Most of the Rays have seen Gore once. Caminero went 0-3 against Gore. This pitch in there for a strike. And the count now at 2-1. McKenzie pitched against these Rays down in St. Petersburg at the end of July. It was a quality start. He gave up 3 runs over 7 innings. Rangers lost that game 3-0. This pitch is in, and the count moves to 3-1. There are a few guys in the lineup that have faced him more than once. Nick Fortes being the most notable, hitting 9th in the order today. Fortes 3-for-9 lifetime against Gore. This pitch right at the top of the zone for a strike, taken calmly there by Caminero, and the count is full. 2 out, nobody on, just underway here at Globe Life Field. Final game in this, the next-to-last homestand of the season. Here's a ball that's cracked hard, foul of third, and so we'll do it one more time. Derek Thomas, the plate umpire here today, the crew chief, Lance Barksdale on the call at first. Ryan Wills is at second. And our final umpire, Will Little, patrolling third. Gore kicks and delivers. And a check swing on a pitch that's just a little bit up and in, an appeal. And Lance Barksdale says no swing, so Caminero draws the walk. And that will bring up Ryan Vallade. You know, a point that Dave Raymond made in the postgame about the 6-3 loss in 10 yesterday, the fact that the damage that was done by Tampa Bay in regulation all occurred after the first 2 batters of an inning had been retired, in the first inning, in the fifth inning, in the eighth inning of last night's game. First pitch to Vallade here, just a little bit off the outside for ball one. Vallade, right-handed hitter, who usually gets starts against lefties. He's batting .260 with 11 home runs and 39 runs batted in. The 1-0. And that pitch right at the top of the zone for a strike. 1-1 the count. Yesterday in the first inning, Caminero homered with 2 out and nobody on. Same thing happened with Palacios in the fifth inning. Two out, nobody on. He homered. Here, a swing by Vallade on a ball that gets fouled straight back. And that makes it 1-2. And then in the eighth inning, with Tampa Bay up 2-1, Jacob Junis retired the first two batters, but then consecutive singles by Aranda, Caminero, and Hicks produced yet another run to make it 3-1. The 1-2. And Gore deals high to make it 2 balls and 2 strikes. And Vallade with good numbers against lefties, better numbers against lefties than righties, although his numbers against righties have not been bad this year. 832 OPS against lefties, 735 against righties. Here a swing and a miss on a fastball up and in. And Vallade strikes out to end the top of the first. So no two-out magic here in the first inning for Tampa Bay today. No runs, no hits, and one man left. And after a half an inning, Rays nothing, and the Rangers coming up on the Trajan Wealth Rangers Radio Network.
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0: All right, the lefty Ian Seymour on the mound for Tampa Bay here this afternoon, and Ezekiel Duran leads it off for the Rangers. Zeke batting 274. As Seymour deals, and there's a ball blistered past Mateo, the shortstop, out into left center. Zeke wasting no time, turning on a fastball and shooting it out into left center field. So the Rangers have their leadoff man on here for Corey Seager. Seager comes up here batting 227, 14 home runs, 37 runs batted in. Seager 1-for-4. In the ballgame last night, he has reached base safely in 7 of the last 8 games. Seymour's pitch is hit on the ground left side. This one picked up by Caminero, sliding to the ball. And then as he spins to get up, he flips it to Vallade covering at second just in time for the force on Duran. That's a terrific play. Caminero was playing closer to second than third with Mateo up the middle, and he took charge and got to that ball, made a terrific play.
5: Yeah, and his only play was probably to second, and that was not an easy play once he got the glove on the ball, right? I mean, there are two parts to that. Gloving it was challenging in and of itself, but, you know, with Zeke running, not a lot of time, and a nice shot by Vallade of catching the bare hand delivery.
0: So here's Justin Foscue batting third in the order, and the first pitch to him catches the outside corner. For strike one, Foscue hitting 266, 11 homers, 29 runs batted in. A huge pinch hit RBI double in the ballgame last night in the eighth that tied the score. Seymour with the 0-1, and he misses high. to make it a ball and a strike.
5: Matt, I just want to correct myself so I don't sound even more like an idiot than I normally do. Valade caught the delivery barehanded. Obviously, Caminero delivered it barehanded because you don't throw with your glove. But Valade did a nice job of catching the delivery barehanded.
0: Exactly. And sometimes you do throw with your glove. Here's a swing and a miss by Foscue in the count 1-2. The ball sticks in your glove and you can't get it out, and you just throw the glove to where it needs to go.
5: That's fair.
0: We've seen that.
5: I appreciate you looking out for me. Not warranted, though. I'm a doofus. We all know it.
0: 1-2 the count here to Foscue. Seymour working off the third base side of the rubber today. His 43rd appearance and his 13th start of the year. The 1-2, that pitch high and outside. 2-2 the count. Seymour has, for the most part, since about mid-June, been a starter for these Rays. I think on a couple of occasions had an opener, and that was the thought here today, that the Rays might go with an opener and have Seymour come in either maybe the second or the third inning. If you had to classify Seymour, is he a ground ball pitcher? Is he a fly ball pitcher? The classification would be he's a strikeout pitcher. 138 strikeouts in 113 and a third innings. And in his last four outings, three of which have been as a starter, as Foscue fouls the 2-2 back. In Seymour's last four outings, 32 strikeouts in 23 innings against just two walks. So hard to beat that kind of walk-to-strikeout ratio. But also in those four outings, he's given up seven home runs. He is more of a fly ball pitcher than a ground ball pitcher, to be sure. The 2-2. And that ball is hit down the left field line. Fair or foul? That is a foul ball. Disappeared from our view, but third base umpire Will Little indicating rather nonchalantly that the ball hit to the left of the line. Foscue coming very close to an extra base hit there. Seager has to return to first. Foscue with 11 doubles, 1 triple, and 11 home runs on the year comes into play today with a slugging percentage of 505. This is overall, not just against lefties, but slugging 505 overall with an 832 OPS. One on, one out, bottom of the first. Nothing, nothing. And again, Seymour with the 2-2 offering, and he misses badly outside. That pitch started out way outside and stayed outside. And the count runs full. And Seymour, like a lot of pitchers today, more than just the usual four-pitch mix. He's got seven different pitches that he throws, but really only five. 3-2 is popped up foul, out of play, right side. He throws his changeup more than any other pitch, like so many of these Tampa Bay Rays. And it's been very effective. Opponents only hitting 182 against the change. He throws it to both lefties and righties, but mostly to righties. 3-2 on the way. And this one fouled back into the screen. Foscue stretching out Seymour here. So far, 9 pitches in this plate appearance. Seymour also with the four-seamer, a sweeper, and a sinker. He'll throw the occasional slider. He has a curve and a cutter, but he has thrown both of those pitches less than 1% of the time this year. Pitch number 10. Foscue fouls it back again. Off the netting, it bounces once and grabbed out of the air there by Nimmo, the on-deck man. So Foscue doing what Yandy Diaz did in the top half of the inning to Mackenzie Gore, really stretching him out. This will be pitch number 11 coming up with Seager at first and one out. Seymour, the high set, and the pitch. And yet another foul ball, almost identical to the last one, as it ends up down again near Nimmo. How long can we go?
5: We had some lengthy plate appearances yesterday on the Rays side against Jacob DeGrom. This one on the Rangers side.
0: Seymour to try again. And this one's put in play. Hit into the air right field. Nessa comes in a few steps, peels back a bit to his left, and hauls that in for the second out. So two down, and that will bring up Brandon Nimmo. Nimmo, left-handed hitter, who, of course, has hit lefties well this year. Rangers baseball brought to you by Progressive Insurance. 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Nimmo overall hitting .264. 14 homers, 58 runs batted in. And as he tries to check, the ball rides in and finds the bat. And it's strike one here to Nimmo.
5: Well, the Rangers are going to consider review, but Brandon doesn't seem to have any inclination that he was hit. And looking at the replay, that clearly hit his bat.
0: Yeah. It hit near the trademark. Just couldn't get the bat out of the way. So nothing in one the count here to Nimmo. Nimmo for the year hitting .327 against lefties. And a swing and a miss. And the count now at no balls and two strikes. Nimmo hitless in the series, 0-for-11. Took an 0-for-4 yesterday. His final at bat was a line drive out into deep center field. Nimmo, of course, was hitting the ball well coming into this series. Seager at first, two men out. The 0-2, down and in. And that'll make it a ball and two strikes. Seymour, 27 years of age, a product of Virginia Tech. Also known as VPI in SU. I had a couple of friends graduate from Virginia Tech. Here's the 1-2, and that one is served out into left field, and it falls for the base hit, a one-hopper out to Simpson. So Nimmo goes the other way with his first hit of the series. Runners at first and second with two men out now for Wyatt Langford.
5: Is that an inside hokey joke, or is that they used to actually be?
0: If you put something on a letter or an envelope, that's what it is. Virginia Polytechnic Institute and State University.
5: Ah, okay.
0: VPI and SU.
5: I like VaTech better. Easier to say.
0: Yeah, much easier. All right, so here's Wyatt now. And he turns away from a pitch that misses down and in for ball one. Wyatt hitting .246, 15 home runs. He's driven in 36. Wyatt 0-for-4 in the ballgame yesterday, and with Justin Foscue hitting third, Wyatt gets dropped to fifth in the order. The 1-0 fouled back, for 1-1 the count. But Wyatt, even though he has struggled here of late for the course of the season, has been a better hitter with men in scoring position, hitting .292 in these instances. With Seager at second, Nimmo at first. A set by Seymour in the 1-1. And he misses high to make it two balls and one strike. Infield here playing Wyatt to pull. The first baseman, Aranda, well off the line. About 35 to 40 feet away from first. Valet, the second baseman, up the middle. The 2-1 fouled the other way into the second deck on the first base side. 2-2. Now the count to Langford with Jake Berger waiting on deck. Rangers with men in scoring position, 0-for-5 in the loss last night. In the series, 4-for-16. On the year, batting .259 collectively. First and second, two men out. And now the 2-2 pitch. And that one hit high into the air left field. Simpson coming in for this one. He's under it, and he's got it. For the final out, no runs. Rangers get a couple of hits and leave them both. We've played an inning here in Arlington, and it's Tampa Bay nothing and Texas nothing on the Trajan Wealth Rangers Radio Network.
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5: And Arenado with his 22nd homer of the year. A one. That's outside. Yordan Alvarez a home run in that game, so that means that Alvarez has moved back alongside Junior Caminero for the American League lead with 38. Earlier today, Pete Crow Armstrong became the first big leaguer to get to 40. 1-1. There's a ball slashed through the left side into left field, a base hit. And speedy Chandler Simpson with a knock. Leadoff single in the top of the second of the scoreless ballgame. Hey, let's pause for station identification along the Trajan Wealth Rangers Radio Network.
14: 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Guaranteed human.
5: I got to be careful with speed on the bases. No score, top two, but Simpson leads off of first. The lefty Gore holding him. As the pitch is swung on and ripped down the left field line, cut off by Langford. Simpson, a big turnaround second. He stops there. Johnny DeLuca, a single. So the Rays with runners at first and second and nobody out in the top of the second inning.
0: Now he jumped all over a first pitch changeup that was about thigh high toward the inside part of the plate.
5: So that brings up Mateo. Hitting 220 on the year. I'd be curious if this might be a bunt situation. Third baseman Freeman in on the grass, or the turf, I should say. So is Berger at first. Mateo batting from the right side. First pitch, a swing and a miss. No signs of a bunt there as he took a big rip on a sinker. Counts nothing and one. Mateo recently claimed by the Rays after spending the first part of the year with the Braves. He's hitting just 143 with Tampa. This is his 17th game. Hits this one on the ground to first. Berger's got it. He goes to second for one, but Seager has no play to first. Berger was so far off the bag, Gore had to try and beat Mateo to the base, but Mateo runs really well, and Gore wasn't able to get there in time. Berger was positioned perfectly, about 35 or so feet off the line. And so they're able to get at least one out. Simpson moves over to third. So men of the corners and one out for Victor Mesa Jr.
0: Yeah, way off the line and in on the turf. So that ball got to him quickly. And he had to gauge his throw to second for it to arrive at the same time as Seager.
5: So here's the lefty Mesa. Rays trying to get on the board first. Gore at the belt, first pitch. Mesa turns to bunt, pulls back. Diaz fakes the throw to third, has Simpson diving back to the base. Simpson very fast, but his base running skill hasn't necessarily caught up to his speed. He's not a bad base runner, but he does have the tendency to be overly aggressive, and it gets him into trouble every once in a while.
0: Leads the league in caught stealings.
5: Yeah, 38 steals. He's been caught 14 times.
0: Yep.
5: And 44 steals last year, conscious 12 times. The 1-0. Check swing, pitch low and away. Did he go? He did not. So Mesa Jr. holds up in the count 2-0. Fortes is on deck for the Rays. Mateo at first test speed. Berger's holding him on. The Rays have been really good situationally this series. Now time called. Gore steps off. McKenzie works in the middle of the rubber. Peers in towards his battery mate, Diaz. Set of the belt. 2-0. And the fastball misses just low. It was over the outside corner, but the count's now 3-0. The righty Fortes on deck. And if Gore walks Mesa, that loads the bases. And the 3-0 is swinging a foul back. Mesa with a green light. He hacks at a pitch at the bottom of the zone. It was a strike, but unable to square it up. So the count's now 3-1. Broadcast brought to you by Globe Life. For over 125 years, Globe Life has helped protect families when they need it most. Globe Life, make tomorrow better. A nice crowd, but awfully quiet right now with men at the corners and one out. The 3-1. A bunt, but it's double bunted in the box, and it's a foul ball. A safety squeeze. Simpson was ready to pounce, getting his lead off a third, but Mesa bunted it straight into the ground, and then it came up and hit either his hand or his bat, but he was still in the box, so it's simply a foul ball. And now for Gore, he's come back from down 3-0 to work the count full in a big strikeout situation. Payoff pitch, runner goes, and that one is saucered over the third baseman Freeman into left field, a base hit. Mateo keeps on going. He heads to third. Mesa Jr. at first with an RBI single. Simpson scores, and the Rays strike first for the run here in the top of the second.
0: Well, this is a team that so often will go the other way. This pitch was up, and Mesa just slashed it out into left field.
5: So that brings up Fortes. It's 1-0 Tampa Bay in the top of the second. Mesa with speed at first, held on by Berger. Fortes at the plate, not a lot of speed. Rangers would love a ground ball here, even though that's not typically McKenzie's forte. And Fortes bunts back to the mound. Gore has it, flips to the plate. Diaz turns, tags, but not in time. I don't know if he was late or just missed the tag, but Mateo dived into the back point of the plate, able to beat it out. And the safety squeeze laid down perfectly by Fortes. And the Rays take a 2-0 lead.
0: Rangers thinking about a review, but Skip Schumacher says, no, we will not question this. The bunt got to Gore on one hop, and McKenzie fielded it clean. But the feed was a little bit soft to Diaz. And Diaz was not blocking the plate. He took the feed, but by the time he sort of spun around to his left, Mateo had his hand in on the plate before Diaz tagged him, which the tag didn't come until not only was he on the plate, but a little bit past it on his back.
5: Yeah, the bunt was back to the mound, but ever so slightly to the first base side. And so Gore really wasn't able to get a whole lot on that toss. If it was more to the third base side, well, maybe he is able to flip it with the glove, but you know, it almost looked like it handcuffed him as he played it, and you know, he did everything he could to get it there quickly. But execution again by the Rays. They lead 2-0, and the leadoff man Yandy Diaz in the box with runners at first and second. First pitch to Diaz. He swings and pops one up. Foul ground, first base side. Well, Fortes lays down the safety squeeze on the first pitch, but you know, I was impressed by Mesa Jr.'s at bat. He gets ahead 3-0. He doesn't give any gifts. Yeah, he swings 3-0, but it was a strike, and maybe that was the location he was looking for. He then fouls the bunt off and is able to shoot that single to left, but it doesn't seem like there are a whole lot of wasted swings for this Rays team. 0-1. There's a strike over the inside corner. Now, you know, it's, I don't want to say it like, oh, you know, the pitcher made one mistake. No. The guy capitalized on the mistake, so we talk about it. They have some bad swing decisions, but it seems like not nearly as many as other teams, especially in some of those leverage situations with men on base. 0-2. Swinging a ball, blooped into center field, a base hit. Rounding third, Mesa Jr. comes home. Fortes goes to third. He beats the throw from Duran. An RBI single for Yandy Diaz, and the Rays lead 3-0.
0: Everything with a purpose, you know, I think is what you're kind of getting at there. And here Diaz is behind in the count. And it's not like it was a bad pitch from Gore. It was a changeup that wasn't in the zone. It was a little bit below the zone, maybe even a little bit outside the zone. But Diaz was just looking to meet the ball, and that's all he did. Got the end of his bat on that changeup and served it out into shallow center field.
5: Diaz able to get full extension with that pitch being off the plate and able to scoop it in the center. So men of the corner still one out. Aranda the batter. He's 0-for-1. 3-0 Tampa. First pitch fouled away, out of play to the left. Now, broadcast brought to you by Balcones. Discover Balcones Distilling, the original Texas whiskey. I might need a Balcones here soon. I'll drink to a double play ball, that's for sure. Gore, the 0-1, and Aranda swings and sends one foul out of play. Again to the left. He was late on the fastball. Count nothing and two. Well, the Rangers have done a nice job these last two losses of coming back after facing multi-run deficits, but still a little deflating here in the top of the second to look at the scoreboard and see 3-0. Now, thankfully, while Ian Seymour did shut down the Rangers last time he faced them, Seymour's not one of the Rays' big dogs on the hill. The 0-2, that's outside. Count 1-2. Gore trying to limit the damage. Caminero on deck. Fortes leading off a third. Diaz off a first. The 1-2. Swinging the ball popped up. Short left center field. Well, not as short as I would have liked. Duran makes the catch. Fortes tagging from third. Duran unloads a throw. It is a little bit late on one hop. Gore diving behind Diaz, able to back it up, keeping Diaz from going to third. It was Elias Diaz. Mackenzie Gore is backing up, and Yandy Diaz, who was able to get up to second on the throw, but not beyond that. Well, Fortes, not a fast runner, so Duran had a chance, but it was just a little too deep. That ball carried just enough for the sac fly, so the Rays lead 4-0. Now with two outs for Caminero in the top of the second.
0: And Diaz at first was ready as soon as Zeke caught that ball, and I think that's probably really good advanced scouting, knowing that Duran will try to use his very strong arm, and in a situation like that, probably a little ambitious given the distance that the ball was hit. But as soon as Zeke caught that ball, Diaz was on first, and he was on his way to second as Zeke was making the throw.
5: Caminero getting walked intentionally. Yeah, and you also got to know, too, I'm sure, you know, if you're a base coach, you're saying, hey, they've already given up three. They're going to do everything they can to try and cut down that run, and you're right. Some center fielders won't give an effort to throw home. They don't have the arm strength, but Zeke does. And so you figure he is going to give it a whirl. And hopefully it doesn't end up backfiring that Diaz was able to get up in the scoring position with Caminero getting walked. Valade coming up. First and second, two outs. Rays leading 4-0. And the pitch outside of Valade. The count's 1-0. Valade struck out swinging in the first. It was a 25-pitch first for Gore. That was his 21st pitch here in the second. The 1-0. That's high. Count 2-0. Pitch. Strike over the outside corner. Four runs on just four hits for the Tampa Bay Rays. Couple sacks getting the job done. The 2-1 is outside. Count 3-1.
0: Yeah, they now have 44 sacrifice bunts and 39 sacrifice flies this year.
5: Yeah, there you go. 3-1 pitch. Up and in, ball four. Gore walks Valet. That loads the bases for Simpson. Simpson started the inning with a base hit to left field. And, Matt, I wonder, it all kind of unfolded so quickly. You know, Simpson and then DeLuca and then Mateo, you know, the first three batters of this inning, all guys that run well. No one runs as well as Simpson on this Rays team, but Simpson getting on, I wonder how that impacted Mackenzie Gore. Mm-hmm. Having to think about the base runner, the first pitch outside ball one. The only thing Gore needs to worry about right now is getting Simpson in Simpson's second at bat of the inning. Bases are loaded, two outs. 1-0. Low and away, ball two. And, you know, we talk about limiting damage, and, well, that damage really hasn't been limited here in this inning, but a 4-0 lead in the top of the second is not one that cannot be overcome, or a deficit, I should say, 2-0. On the ground is short. Seager's got it, flips to second, and that ends the inning. I was going to say, you know, 6-0, 7-0. Well, then that becomes a lot tougher. The Rangers, unfortunately, avoid that. But the Rays get four runs. They storm out in front as we go to the bottom of the second on the Trajan Wealth Rangers Radio Network.
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5: For nothing, the Rays singling and sacking the Rangers in the top of the second. I don't think I've ever said that in my life. The first pitch to Berger misses up and away, ball one.
0: It's exactly what happened, though.
5: Yeah, Tampa with a sack fly, a safety squeeze to score two of their four runs. 1-0. That's outside count 2-0. They had four hits in the inning, all singles. It all started with a Chandler Simpson single, and then it ended with a Chandler Simpson fielder's choice ground out. 10 batters sent to the plate in the inning. The 2-0, Ian Seymour to Jake Berger, and he slings a fastball in for a strike at 91. Well, crazy things happen on Sundays, and hopefully that craziness favors the Rangers and includes a comeback of this four-run deficit. Rangers need it, and they're getting some help around the league. The Diamondbacks leading the Astros 3-1. 2-1. Jake takes outside. I don't know if anything's changed. Oh, no, it has changed, but favorably, the Royals are leading the Blue Jays 5-0. That's one of the teams the Rangers are chasing, and then the Guardians and Tigers are tied at 2. 3-1. Jake takes. Strike at the bottom of the zone. Our look around Major League Baseball brought to you by Quick Trip. So, You know, this would be a golden opportunity for the Rangers to gain some ground in either or both of their races, the AL West and the AL Wild Card, but they're down 4-0. 3-2. Berger swings and trying to change that. That's cranked out to left. Simpson back, and that's out of here. Jake Berger, a solo home run. A jab right back to begin the bottom of the second inning. Jake's 24th dong of the year, and the Rangers on the board. They trail 4-1.
0: Well, he got a 3-2 fastball and lined it two, three rows deep over the wall out there in left center. Important to answer right back. That pitch finished around the bottom of the zone and near the inside corner. So Jake able to drop the barrel and get that one out of here in a hurry.
5: First run brought to you by Kubota, and the home run brought to you by Trajan Wealth. Plan smarter, dream bigger. Here's Logan Ohapi. First pitch outside. If the Rangers don't score again this inning, still a job well done, given that it's just the bottom of the second to jab back immediately, but no reason to stop at just one. The 1-0. There's a strike. Belt high outside corner, count 1-1. We've discussed how important it is after you give up runs, and especially when it's to give up the lead, or, you know, in the case of the top of the second, to turn a tie game into a deficit, to just show some life and get something back. It doesn't have to be all of it.
0: No doubt.
5: 1-1. Swing and a miss. So Hoppy way out in front of a frisbee slider from Seymour. And the count 1-2.
0: It's a milestone RBI for Jake, as well as 80th run batted in, which equals the 80 that he knocked in when he was with the White Sox and the Marlins back in 2023.
5: 1-2, down and in, count 2-2.
0: Most he's had in a single season.
5: Let's see if he can maybe change that. Set a new career high later in the game. 2-2, popped up. Center field, DeLuca stares up to the roof and makes the catch. Ohapi retired for the first out in the bottom of the second. That brings up Elias Diaz. Diaz played a big role on Friday when he hit a grand slam, the first grand slam of the season for the Rangers. It turned a 5-run deficit into a 1-run deficit. The Rangers, unfortunately, were unable to come back. They fell 7-6. First pitch to Diaz, a strike. The Rangers would get the 6th run that they were looking for after the Diaz grand slam, but they had already given up a 7th run. And that, as we have discussed ad nauseum, it seems, of late, has been a part of the story for the Rangers. Having a tough time keeping runs off the board in any situation out of the bullpen, except for when they're trying to close out a win. The 0-1 fouled away. They've been great in those spots. But tie games or trailing by small margins, keeping it at that margin has been a challenge. But Diaz did his part. He had 5 RBIs, a season high. 0-2, fouled back. His career high 7. He did that back in 2022 in a multi-home run game against the Diamondbacks. No balls, 2 strikes, 1 out. Freeman on deck. Seymour's pitch to Diaz. A swing and a miss. He chases a sweeper upstairs, and there's now a 2nd out on the board for Cody Freeman. 4-1, the Rays leading the Rangers. And I want to remind you that the Rangers go on the road, but then return home next week on Tuesday, so 8 days from now, to take on the Red Sox. Red Sox in town for 3, the 15th through the 17th, tickets at Rangers.com. And on the 17th, it's the Nolan Ryan Bloody Lit Bobblehead, presented by Nolan Ryan Beef. It's going to go to the first 10,000 fans, so get here early, tickets at Rangers.com. First pitch to Freeman, Seymour finds the top of the zone for a strike. This inning started with a Jake Berger solo home run, but a flyout and a strikeout for Seymour since. Seymour, high kick, and the 0-1 sinker misses high. ball and a strike now to Freeman, who's hitting 260. And the 1-1. Swinging a ground ball, hit hard to short, booted by Mateo. He tried to play with a backhand, ended up caroming off his glove towards the line. So Freeman reaches. Rangers trying to cook something up with two outs. An error charge to Mateo extends the inning for Duran.
0: Not an easy play for sure, having to go to his right. But as that ball came up, it hit the heel of his glove as he tried to play it on the backhand side.
5: First pitch to Zeke. And there's a strike at the very, very top of the zone. Duran singled on one pitch his first time. Did so on a four-seam fastball. Seymour starts him off this time with a slider. 0-1. Swinging a bouncer, foul, third base side. Count quickly, nothing and two. I'm a little shocked you said that wasn't an easy play. I thought that was rather routine. And you are usually the much tougher arbiter of those sorts of things.
0: Well, he was already way over in the hole at short. He had to go to his right onto the outfield turf. Freeman runs well. If he picks that cleanly, pretty close play at first.
5: 0-2. That's high. We'll have to agree to disagree. I thought that was a routine out.
0: Okay.
5: If he was all the way onto the outfield grass, maybe. Like deep under the outfield.
0: Oh,
5: grass.
0: Deeper.
5: Yeah,
0: okay, he was.
5: He was kind of like a, yeah. But his shadow is, I don't even know if there's a shadow. The 1-2 is outside. His proverbial shadow is completely on the dirt.
0: But playing deep in the hole, every step you take to your right is taking you away from first base, making it a little bit of a longer throw. And he's not going to throw it right away. He's darting to his right, so he's going to take a step or two or three before he plants his foot and then makes the throw, unless he's going to do a jump throw, which didn't look like he was going to do.
5: He was waiting for the ball, though. He wasn't moving.
0: Oh, he was moving to
5: his right. Watch the replay. You've gone soft on me.
0: Okay.
5: 2-2 downstairs.
0: Hey, it's a Sunday.
5: You're too nice today. You must have gone to church. Full count. Duran was down. 0-2, he's seen three straight balls. Full count, runner goes. Swing and a miss. Duran unable to connect on a slider at the top of the zone. And that ends the inning. The Rangers get a run on Jake Berger's homer. We go to the top of the third, 4-1. Rays on top of the Trajan Wealth Rangers Radio Network.
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7: We go to the top of the third. It's 4-1. The Rays on top of the Rangers. Matt Hicks is in the type of mood where if you need some money, just go and ask him today. He'll give it to you. Hicksie, can you give me 100? I got you.
8: Yeah.
7: Very generous spirit, that Matthew Hicks, said by all official scorers around Major League Baseball.
8: Not.
7: It's DeLuca Mateo and Mesa Jr. First pitch from Mackenzie Gore. A curveball for a strike.

0: Not saying that
1: we just disagree. You thought it was a really difficult play. I thought it was a routine play.
0: Yeah, I think it's a more difficult play than you think it is.
1: First pitch to Mateo, swing and a miss. And the 0-1, a changeup outside, count 1-1. Gore, the windup and the 1-1 pitch. Swinging a weak ground ball to third. Freeman's got it. Shuffles, throws across, and gets Mateo. What a play, Cody Freeman.
0: All right. Okay.
1: I had to do it.
0: All right.
1: I had to do it. Two outs quickly. You're in the top of the third. It's 4-1 Tampa. Matt, stop punching me. First pitch. Mesa Jr. takes outside. Ball one. I say it all the time. It's amazing. In 13 years, you haven't once.
0: Haven't thrown a haymaker yet.
1: The 1-0. There's a liner that gets in between Freeman's legs and rolls down the left field line. Langford picks it up on a bare hand. Mesa Jr. going for two. He slides in safely. Freeman really...
0: Did that nutmeg him?
1: I think it did. He was in a very fringe of the turf, and that one got on him pretty quickly. And it sliced in between the wickets, 100 miles an hour off the bat. And Freeman charged with an error. You know, he dropped his right knee down, but left a little bit of a gate in between that and his outstretched left leg. So a runner in scoring position now for Fortes. 4-1 Tampa, two outs, top three. Gore desperately in need of an efficient inning, and he might get it. First pitch, grounded weakly to short. Seager has it, throws to first, and that ends it. So Gore with a nice bounce back inning. We go to the bottom of the third, 4-1. The Rays leading the Rangers on the Trajan Wealth Rangers Radio Network.
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1: Corey Seager leading off the bottom of the third. We'll see if the Rangers can continue to chip away. They trail 4-1. Seager, Foscue, and then Brandon Nimmo, 2, 3, and 4, with Langford due up fourth in this inning. First pitch coming from Seymour. Pitch up and in. Seager tried to hold up, but in trying to get out of the way, he ends up going around. And the count's nothing and one. Seager grounded out into a fielder's choice his first time. 0-1. That one misses a little bit outside. The Rays have been intent on pitching Corey in.

0: I don't know how to determine whether it's worked or not. 1-1. Swing and a miss. Corey hit the home run on Thursday, but you know, the rest of his hits have been singles, right? He's had hits. He's getting on base, but I guess they've maybe somewhat thwarted the power. 1-2. Swing, and Corey sends one foul. Corey has probably been the most productive offensive player this series, I guess, save for Elias Diaz's two-plate appearance stretch on Friday.
1: And that's the struggle now in baseball, right?
0: 1-2 in the air, left center field. DeLuca cruising into the gap, and he has it. One away.
1: Pitchers are trying not necessarily to limit batting average or to limit on base percentage, although that's what they want to do, but they're primarily concerned with limiting slug. And at the plate, most hitters are concerned with slug. So that's where the battle is.
0: Yeah. And if you give up, all singles, you can limit the walks. Foscue hits one down the left field line and foul. You know, it's a lot tougher to score or give up a lot of runs, right? You know, the league-wide batting average is .244. So that means that more or less one out of every four hitters will get a base hit. And so it's a lot tougher when you get three outs in an inning to rely on stringing hits together. Now, that's what the Rays did in the second. They did that with some, you know, quality plate appearances, safety squeeze, a sac fly. But, you know, last night, for instance, I thought Dave and Elvis did a nice job talking about the Rays at bat quality. But at the end of the day, the Rays hit three home runs. All but one of their runs last night came because of the long ball. Slug is going to, you know, typically trump all. 0-1, swing and a miss. The count, nothing and two.
1: And in the second inning here today, of the Rays' four hits, two were hit to the opposite field. Two came with two strikes in the count. The sac fly came with two strikes in the count.
0: You know, I think that's the key there, is what do your swings look like based on the situation? Foscue on 0-2, lifts one high in the air to center field. DeLuca going back, but just short of the track, makes the catch. So there are two outs.
1: Pretty good swing there at 0-2, but Foscue just missing it.
0: And on 0-2, perhaps you have a different swing than on 2-0, right?
1: Yep.
0: Now, there are guys who it doesn't seem like there's a difference. We've talked about that a lot over the last few years, but well, that's also something to investigate and discuss. Here's Brandon Nimmo. 4-1 Rays, bottom of the third. First pitch to Nimmo from Seymour. A swing and a miss on a sweeper. And our broadcast brought to you by Sherwin-Williams. 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See store for details. Two, Nimmo, a swing and a foul, out of play to the left. Ian Seymour, 56 pitches as he works in the bottom of the third. But a lot of strikes, 41 strikes, just 15 balls. He's thrown a first pitch strike far more often than not. 0-2, and that's up and away. First pitch strike rate of 77% for Seymour, well above the league average. Somewhere in the low to mid-60s, right? That's typically where we sit for that statistic. The 1-2. Check swing. And Nimmo didn't go around on a changeup below the zone, so the count 2-2. Two-two pitch. Swing and a ball bounced weakly to second. Valade's got it. Underhands to first. Nimmo retired. The Rangers go down in order. We go to the fourth. It's 4-1 Rays on the Trajan Wealth Rangers Radio Network.
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3: Hey there, I'm Jason Alexander, and this is my dear friend, Peter Tilden.
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3: Mm-hmm, because we had two things in common. Number one, we like to argue about everything. Driving, food, music.
4: No, we don't. 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
4: 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Jerry Seinfeld wondered why they refused to make the stall door go all the way to the floor in a public bathroom, but he didn't get an answer. 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
3: 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No, really?
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6: Since 1919.
1: All right, we roll into the fourth inning here. 4-1, the Rays are up. All five runs coming in the second inning. And it's the top of the order here for Tampa Bay. Yandy Diaz, he's 1-for-2. RBI single in that four-run second. He'll bend back out of the way of a fastball that rides up and in here for ball one. Aranda and Caminero set to follow. Rays got those four runs on four hits, leaving the bases loaded in the top of the second. Could have been worse. The 1-0 drilled foul. This one makes its way into the second deck along the right field line. And now it's one ball and one strike. Diaz, back foot along the back line of the box, an open stance, and then as the pitcher starts to make his motion toward home plate, he closes up. He swings and shoots another one foul. This one off the facade of the third deck, and then it bangs down below. So make it a ball and two strikes here to Diaz. Gore had thrown 61 pitches through three thanks to an eight-pitch top half of the third. Really taxed in the first two innings. And here, Diaz sprays one into right, a one-hopper out to Nimmo. Yet another base hit for Yandy Diaz. That's his seventh hit in this series.
7: First baseman, number eight, Jonathan Aranda.
1: So he's on board here to start the top of the fourth. Diaz, far and away the hits leader in the American League. He has never led the American League in hits, but with two so far this afternoon, he now has 167. Started the day with six hits more than Yordan Alvarez, who has homered today for Houston. And here's Aranda taking a pitch outside for ball one. He's checking in on that Astros score again. 3-1, Diamondbacks continue to lead. Houston batting in the bottom half of the sixth. The 1-0, check swing, and that pitch just a little bit low. A check swing and an appeal, but Will Little at third says he didn't go. So 2-0 now the count to Aranda. Aranda 0-for-1 with a sac fly back in the second, driving in his 86th run of the year. And this pitch is hit hard out into right field. That's a base knock. Nimmo racing to his left, gets to it on the track. Heading to third is Diaz. He'll stop right there as Aranda pulls into second with a double. And the Rays have men at second and third here with nobody out for Junior Caminero.
0: And Nimmo lost his footing on the throw. He's hobbling back towards right, and they're going to go and take a look at him. I don't know if he slipped on the track or what, but as he tried to plant and throw back towards the infield, he lost some sort of strength in the lower half, and It appears like it's not just a little sting, but something that's lingering a little bit.
1: And he's trying to explain right now to Matt Lucero just exactly what happened. Nimmo, I see. As he was making the throw, you know, his right leg is his back leg, and as he is stepping to make the throw, his left foot slipped and turned a little bit. And so that's the issue here. He was fine in getting to the ball, and when he spun, his heels came very close to the wall, but that didn't have anything to do with it. It's that front foot slipping on the warning track as he made the throw. So he and Matt Lucero continue to have a conversation. It looks like he's convincing both Matt and Skip that he can stay in the game. Matt wants to see him run a little bit, and he's going to jog now toward the alley in right center, turn and come back. And I think he's saying he can go, and he will stay in the ballgame. Hey, 2027 season tickets are on sale right now, if you weren't already aware. 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All right, Skip was headed back to the dugout, but he turns, and he's now headed to the hill. Again, activity has been going on out of the Rangers bullpen, and it looks like that is going to be all here for Mackenzie Gore. Trevor Williams has warmed up for quite a bit, and he will be coming into the ballgame right now with the Rangers trailing 4-1, runners at second and third and nobody out. And as Williams makes his way to the hill, we pause for this on the Trajan Wealth Rangers Radio Network.
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1: All right, so it's Trevor Williams who comes on here for Texas, trying to keep it a 4-1 ball game. Rangers play their infield a little more in than halfway as Williams takes on Caminero, and they're going to pitch to him. And Williams' pitch here is inside for ball one. You've got Diaz at third, Aranda at second, and we're getting a challenge here.
12: Pitches the ball. Tampa Bay has one, two challenges remaining.
1: Did he call that a strike?
0: Yeah, he called that a strike. That was a pretty poor call. You know,
1: I called it a ball up
0: yeah,
1: here.
0: It seemed pretty obvious to everyone except for the home plate umpire.
1: Wow. So it's 1-0. This pitch a little bit outside. Williams missing with a sweeper and falls behind in the count now at 2 balls and no strikes.
0: You know, I understand umps missing high-low just because the strike zone changes batter to batter, but the East-West... You'd like for them to be a little tighter.
1: The 2-0. Swing and a ball lifted high into the air left field. Langford is frozen. and now will come in a few steps to his left to make the catch. Tagging at third is Diaz. He races home. It's a sack fly for Caminero, his 92nd run batted into the year, and that makes it 5-1 Tampa Bay. Holding at second is Aranda as Wyatt's throw went into third. So the second sacrifice fly of the afternoon here for Tampa Bay, and that brings up Ryan Vallade. So Williams coming on for his third appearance and his second relief outing. He was used the other day as an opener. And, of course, he's had much more starting experience during his time in both the minor leagues and the big leagues. First pitch here to Vallade is in for a strike. So for Williams, this his 230th career appearance, his 51st relief appearance. Leo won. And that pitch taken low. So a ball and a strike here to Vallade, who struck out in the first but then drew a walk in the second. So three innings plus two batters, the stint for Gore here this afternoon. The kick and the pitch, and that's inside. Almost hit him. Two balls, one strike, the count. Two starts ago, Gore went 3 2/3 in his outing against the White Sox in Chicago, but Gore's shortest outing of the year came back on May the 18th against the Rockies in Colorado. Here's a ball that gets bounced foul left side. Two balls, two strikes, the count. He only went one inning in that appearance. Gave up a couple of runs in the first inning, but there was a play in which he made a diving attempt at a ball and ended up coming out with a bit of a quirky feeling in his side. Reason why he only pitched an inning in that one. This offering comes in high. Check swing. Lance Barksdale says no swing on appeal. And the count to Vallade runs full. This year, Williams with 8 appearances for the Nationals and 2 for the Rangers. In his 10 outings, he's posted a 3.72 ERA. And he'll miss here with a sinker outside. So Vallade draws the walk. Runners are at first and second here with one out. Again, a 5-1 Tampa Bay lead. And Chandler Simpson is the batter. Fourth inning of our broadcast brought to you by the Texas Lottery. The Texas Lottery proudly supports Texas education and veterans. Play today. Nate Freeman coming in on the turf at third. Middle infielders at double play depth with Aranda at second and Vallade at first. Simpson 1-2. Both of his plate appearances came in the second. He shows bunt but takes this pitch outside. 4-1. Simpson singled to start that 4-run inning and then hit into a force play to end the second. The right-hander Williams with a look back to Aranda and now the pitch. And again, Simpson shows bunt, but the pitch is just a little bit off that outside edge. And Williams falls behind here at 2-0. Freeman still in on the turf at third. Seager a little bit closer to second now, right in behind Aranda. The 2-0. And Simpson doesn't show bunt this time. Instead, takes a sinker at the bottom of the zone for a strike. And Simpson is challenging the call. I think he might lose this one, and he does.
12: Ball confirmed. Tampa Bay has one challenge remaining.
1: So the Rays down to one challenge. 2-1 the count here to Simpson. The set, the kick, and the pinch. And it's bunted foul off the dirt circle toward DeLuca in the on-deck circle. And that'll make it 2 balls and 2 strikes.
0: Now, Simpson does a really good job of understanding who he is. And it fits really well with what the Rays are trying to do. He's not up there trying to hit a ball out to right or beyond the Toyota ad and left. He knows that he's a guy that needs to put the ball in play, preferably on the ground or line drives, and let his athleticism go to work.
1: Now the 2-2. And that's chopped off the plate near the mound. Lunging for it, Williams, he's got it. Turns, throws to first. And the throw pulls Berger off the bag. Jake not able to hold first. And Simpson goes flying by safely. The bases are loaded now for DeLuca.
0: Right on cue. You can say, well, that needs to be a play that's made. And no debating that. But, you know, that's not made in part because of Simpson's speed. He puts the ball in play. Puts pressure on the defense, and Jake did everything he could to try and keep the bag, but Simpson able to duck underneath Jake's arm as Jake's foot was vacating the bag.
1: And had the throw been good, Simpson would have been out. Simpson had yet to arrive at the base when the throw pulled Jake toward home plate and off the bag. First pitch to DeLuca is outside for ball one. So Aranda now at third. Valade is at second. The speedy Simpson is at first. Still only one out in the inning. DeLuca one for two. The 1-0 is hit sharply to short. Seager has it. Underhand flip to Foscue for one on to first. Double play. 6-4-3. And that'll wipe out the fourth inning here for the Rays. But they add a run. They get that run on a couple of hits and leave two. And after three and a half, it's 5-1 Tampa Bay on the Trajan Wealth Rangers Radio Network.
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7: Last 13 games, 24 walks over the last 32. But the hits few and far between, the 1-2. And that's high and outside. So make it two balls and two strikes. In these last 13 games, well, the batting average has not been good. His on-base percentage has been at .414. The 2-2, and Seymour delivers high, so the count runs full. But hitting in the three spot in the order, the Rangers have needed him to drive the ball and get some hits and get some guys in, and that just hasn't been happening. So today, Foscue batting third for the first time in his big league career, and Langford hitting fifth. 3-2 pitch, that's outside ball four. So there we go. A leadoff walk, and when you're down 5-1, you definitely will take that from the guy leading off the inning. So for Wyatt now, 13 walks in the last 14 games. Brings up Jake Berger.
8: We talked about it. I'm sorry, Matt.
7: Last time up. Go ahead.
8: We talked about it in the pregame. We've talked about it a lot. If the Rangers are going to make a run of this thing, they need their big dogs to be their big dogs. And, you know, Wyatt Langford's obviously a big part of that.
7: First pitch to Berger. Floats in outside. Ball one. Well, Berger, one of the big dogs, hitting that home run to left toward left center, his first time up, his 24th home run of the season to tie him with the Jock Peterson for the team lead. The 1-0, and catches the outside corner for a strike. So 1-1 here to Berger. Langford, a very conservative lead down at first. The 1-1. And Jake takes it low and pitch over the plate but down to make it two balls and a strike. The set by Seymour and the 2-1 pitch. Swing and a foul. That one comes straight back. 2-2. Let's pause here 10 seconds for station identification on the Trajan Wealth Rangers Radio Network.
9: 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Guaranteed human.
7: So two balls, two strikes. The count here to Jake Berger. Logan Ohapi waiting on deck. Seymour, the high set, the kick, and the pitch. And there's a drive deep out into left center. Did you, Jake Berger? Yes, you did. He hits the back wall in the Tampa Bay bullpen. Two ABs, two home runs, this with a man on. It's now 5-3. Rangers back to within a couple.
8: 430-foot blast. Jake Berger trying to put the team on his back to get in this game again. And that's a great job by Jake. Oh, we talked about the Tampa Bay at-bats, taking advantage of pitches in certain spots, having quality plate appearances. Well, Jake waited out Ian Seymour, got a changeup pretty much right down the middle, and was able to drive that one into the bullpen.
7: Yep, right over the heart of the plate, belt high to Berger. So he set it up on a tee for him. So a couple of home runs now gets Jake to 25 for the season. Here's a swing and a miss by Logan Ohapi for strike one. And with that blast, Berger now 82 runs batted in. So it's the most RBIs he's had in any single season as Ohapi takes a ball here, 1-1. Again, Berger back in 2023 had a total of 80 runs batted in his time with both the White Sox and the Marlins. The 1-1. And this one hits in the dirt behind the plate. So make it two balls and one strike. You know, we talked a little bit with Skip Schumacher yesterday about him managing that 2023 Marlins club. That was Skip's first managerial stint in the big leagues. Here's a liner over Mateo and into left field. Ohapi on board with the single. So it's been walk, homer, single here in the bottom of the fourth. That brings the tie run to the plate in the person of Elias Diaz. And, you know, I asked Skip, well, you guys were 500 that year at the end of August, but you had a terrific month of September. That Marlins team punched their ticket to the postseason on the next to last day of the regular season with a win in Pittsburgh. But what was it about that club that you had such a good September? And he talked about how good their pitching was, and they had really good relief pitching, and they got timely hitting. And the one common denominator, the fact that Jake Berger was on that Marlins team in the second half after being acquired a deadline deal. And he's here with the Rangers and providing some big home runs today. Seymour is done for the day. Kevin Cash out to make the switch. So a pitching change coming here for the Rays with the Rangers down 5-3. And as the new hurler comes on, we pause for this on the Trajan Wealth Rangers Radio Network.
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7: All right, it's the ground ball specialist, Kevin Kelly, who comes on here. And for Kelly, he is making an appearance in a third consecutive game. He pitched here on Friday, a 1-2-3 bottom half of the eighth inning. All of the outs coming on ground ball outs. But yesterday, Kelly got touched up by Evan Carter. Carter hitting a long home run to right field against him. And here he goes up against Elias Diaz. And takes a pitch that's outside for ball one. Carter led off the bottom of the eighth with that home run. Cody Freeman then bounced out to short. But then Danny Jansen singled through the hole on the left side. So Kelly yesterday faced three batters and gave up a home run and a single. And this pitch gets fouled off at the plate. And the count, one ball and one strike. Diaz has not seen Kelly in this series. And Diaz facing Kelly for the first time. Elias struck out in his at-bat back in the second inning. So it's a 5-3 game now. Ohapi at first. Nobody out here in the last half of the fourth. Kelly's 1-1. Swing and a foul tip. That deflects off the catcher, Fortes. And the count now at a ball and two strikes. So Kelly got charged with a couple of runs yesterday, and that ended a run of what had been 6 consecutive outings without allowing a run. Kelly on the year, 6-3, 4 saves with a 2.18 ERA. One ball, two strikes the count. Kelly the high set here in the stretch. And now the 1-2. And that's popped up. Foul first base side. Aranda into foul ground. Onto the track. Reaches out to make the play. And Diaz is the first out here in the bottom of the fourth. And that will bring Cody Freeman to the plate. Now, the last time prior to yesterday that Kelly had given up a run, August the 22nd in Baltimore.
8: Well, and the guy that got him last night is going to pinch hit for Freeman.
7: Yep.
8: We'll bring Carter in because of Duran's flexibility. They can make this type of a move. Duran will move to the infield and play third, and Carter will presumably stay in the game and play center.
7: And now a conference here involving all of the Rays infielders, and their highly regarded pitching coach, Kyle Snyder, will come out. Now, yesterday, when Carter led off the bottom of the eighth against Kelly, Kelly fell behind 1-0, but then left a sinker up, and Carter crushed it into the seats in right field, a home run that traveled an estimated 421 feet. If he were to replicate that right here, this ball game would be tied. The good news, bad news thing. The bad news, the Rangers are trailing 5-3. The good news is it's only the fourth inning, and both starters are now out of the ballgame. So Evan steps to the plate. Conference over. Rays will play Evan to pull in the infield. And Kelly's first pitch is a breaking ball that snaps over the bottom of the zone for strike one. Evan for the year hitting 196 with a 293 on base percentage. He's got 9 home runs, 35 runs batted in. The set by Kelly in the 0-1, and he missed badly outside there with a changeup. That was a non-competitive pitch, and it levels the count here to 1-1. Carter crowding the plate, his left foot, the toes of his left foot almost on the inside line of the box. As Kelly fires, and a swing and a miss here, and kept that changeup down. That pitch was below the zone, but the count goes to 1-2. Carter, as a pinch hitter this year, 2-15 with a walk. The 1-2. Over the plate, but low. He went again with a changeup below the zone, but Carter didn't offer at it. And that evens the count here to 2-2. Caminero at third, playing about 50 or so feet off the line. Mateo, the shortstop, is up the middle. Outfield straight away for Carter. And now the 2-2. And that's up and in, spinning Carter out of the box. Kelly going with the fastball at 94. And the count is full. Ezekiel Duran is on deck.
8: Now, Hoppy, not much of a runner, but see if the Rangers put him in motion. I doubt they will.
7: Here's the pitch. Check swing and a foul ball. Evan gets just a piece of that sinker to stay alive here at 3-2.
8: No, you consider the guy on the bases, you consider the guy at the plate, the guy on the mound. What you don't want to have happen here is a strike him out, throw him out double play, and that's one reason why Ohapi probably won't be on the move.
7: The 3-2, and that pitch a little bit outside, but being challenged here by Fortes.
8: That's going to be awfully close.
7: Really close.
8: This is a big call. Wow.
13: Pitching strike. Tampa Bay has one challenge remaining.
8: Yeah, just barely a strike.
7: And they had been down to a challenge. And that one just did nick the edge. So Carter out on strikes for the second out of the inning. Big strikeout for Kelly.
8: You know, before the challenge system, hitters, one school of thought at least, were encouraged to, you know, take close pitches like that on 3-2. Force the ump to call you out, because the data showed more often than not they wouldn't.
7: As Duran hits one off of Kelly, it deflects to the right side of the infield. Valade picks it up, but he's got no play, and he eats the baseball. Fortunate carom there for Texas as Duran hits the first pitch right back up the middle. It hit off of Kelly. Now, Valade was moving towards second base, but That's because the ball looked like it was going up the middle. He had to stop, reverse field, and by the time he picked up the deflection, there was no chance to get Durant at first. So here comes Kevin Cash. Kelly again having pitched in each of the last two games. We knew this was going to be a short appearance. He is now done. The Rangers have been at first and second with two outs. And as the new hurler comes on, we pause for this on the Trajan Wealth Rangers Radio Network.
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7: All right, it's the veteran lefty Steven Matz coming on here to pitch to Corey Seager with runners at first and second and two men out. Credit Durant with a hit on that liner that deflects off of Kelly. Matz pitching for the first time in this series. A former longtime teammate of Jacob deGrom's with the New York Mets. Matz on for the 29th time this year for Tampa Bay. This is the 18th relief appearance, and his first pitch pops out of the mid of Fortes, rolls to his left, but the runners stay put, and it's ball one here to Seager, who reached on a fielder's choice in the first and then flied out to DeLuca in left center in the third. Tying run on board at first here. Durant the runner at first, Ohapi at second. Lefty to lefty. The pitch to Seager is chopped to the left side to his right. Mateo, he's up with it on the run. The throw is in the dirt, and Aranda can't make the scoop. Seager is safe at first, and the bases are loaded. And Mateo charged with a throwing error that allows for Seager to be safe. So from Tampa Bay's perspective, it's been a little bit messy here this afternoon.
8: And it's a bad throwing error by Mateo just because of who the runner is. If it was a faster runner, fine, but he didn't need to rush the throw with Corey Seager running, and gives the Rangers a golden opportunity.
7: And here's Justin Foscue, who takes a backdoor curve for strike one. Foscue 0 for 2 is flied to right and lined out to deep center. Great chance for him here. Again, Foscue's numbers against lefties have been fantastic this year. Leo 1. And that pitch at the top of the zone for a strike. So nothing in two. The count. Matz with two really good pitches here to get ahead on the count against Foscue. Oh, Hoppy at third. Durant at second. Seager at first. The two-strike pitch. Line foul. Up into the air and out of play on the right side. So we'll do it one more time. Matz, this year with the Rays, a 5.70 ERA. 71 total innings of work. 22 walks, 52 strikeouts. From the stretch, he's ready. Again, the 0-2. Swing and a bouncing ball foul that goes right by Ohapi and down the left field line.
8: Well, Matt's working in a leveraged position now. Obviously, the advantage is his, but I'm sure when Kevin Cash made this move, he was hoping that if Matz were to face Foscue with nobody on in the fifth inning, But the error allowing Bosque to face a lefty with the go-ahead run on base, tying run in scoring position.
7: Again, the 0-2 and a swing and a foul. And how did Foscue get to that pitch? That pitch was up and a little bit in. Looked like it was close to the strike zone, but it got on him quickly. And he manages to fight it off foul. The set, the kick, and the pitch. And that's lined into right field. That is a base hit inside the line. Ohapi scores. Duran is in. Seager makes it to third. Opposite field, two-run double for Justin Foscue. He has tied this game at five.
8: That's a great job by Justin. Goes down 0-2. You mentioned it one pitch before. If Foscue doesn't swing, that's strike three. He fouls it off. And a part of what makes a hitter good against a certain type of pitcher, or in Foscue's case, just lefties in general, isn't just what you saw right there, the hit. It's what gets him to that point. It's the ability to fight pitches off. It's the difficulty that he presents to a lefty to be put away when Matz is in an 0-2 and advantage count. And that's a great job by Foscue.
7: RBI's 30 and 31 on the season, so runners at second and third. And here's Nimmo shooting one out into left, but Simpson is right there to haul in that line drive, and Nimmo will be the final out in the inning. Well, the Rangers trailing today 4-0 and 5-1 have fought all the way back, and we go to the fifth, tied at five on the Trajan Wealth Rangers Radio Network.
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22: 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What a burger.
7: Well, we go to the top of the fifth. Different ball game now, 5-5. Trevor Williams will throw here to Jorge Mateo, and the first pitch just a little bit inside for ball one. With Evan Carter pinch hitting for Cody Freeman in the bottom of the fourth, Evan stays in the game to play in center field. Here's the 1-0. And that's down, so two balls and no strikes to Mateo, and Duran, who had been in center, comes into play at third. Mateo 0-2, he has scored a run. And he's backing out of the boxes. This pitch is delivered, and it comes way inside. There was no timeout call there. And Williams has fallen behind, and Mateo now at 3-0. So Mackenzie Gore off the hook here with the score being tied, and this pitch on the inside edge for a strike to make it 3-1. Jared, really enjoyed your feature with Ezekiel Duran in the pregame show. Taking him to all of the positions, basically, and talking a little bit about each. Here's a liner into center. A missile off the bat of Mateo, and Carter comes in to make the catch. That ball had a little movement to it, and Evan stayed with it. So one out, and that brings up Victor Mesa. Mesa 1-2, single, drove in a run and scored back in the second. I'm guessing that that took quite a while to put together, having to move to every position almost to do just a little interview at each spot.
8: Yeah, we got our steps in.
7: This pitch popped up foul, back out of play, strike one to the left-handed hitter.
8: Zeke obviously hasn't played all nine positions in a single game, but maybe that's something that he'll do at some point in his career. Scott Sheldon did it for the Rangers years and years ago. But, you know, what's funny is of the non-pitching positions.
7: As this pitch gets lifted high into the air, shallow left, Seager out, Langford in. It's Langford who will make the one-hand grab for out number two.
8: You know, the only one that Zeke hasn't played this year is behind the dish. He hasn't caught. But you talk to some folks who have seen him catch bullpens, it'll catch a traject bullpen every once in a while. That's the traject machine that is mainly used for hitters, but can be used for catchers. And the people who've watched him said, pretty impressive. For a guy who doesn't really do this, he's never really been a catcher. It's pretty remarkable how polished he is.
7: Sweeper from Williams is in for a strike here to Fortes. Nothing in one. He's just a baseball player. That's what he is. And I found it interesting that he only has three gloves. This pitch on the outside edge for a strike. Nothing in two, the count. But Fortes says, no, I don't think so. Again, the Rays are down to one challenge here.
13: Balls confirmed. Tampa Bay is out of challenges.
7: And they're now out of challenges, as you hear from Derek Thomas, the plate umpire. And so nothing in two, the count now to Fortes. He's got an outfield glove, an infield glove, and a first baseman's glove, and that's it. The two-strike pitch way outside. One ball, two strikes, the count. I also liked him talking about his throws from the outfield because he's made some laser throws from the outfield, but, you know, the accuracy is something that you can work on. I'm talking about getting on top of the ball as opposed to being on the side of it. This pitch, a little outside and low, two and two the count, where sometimes you can throw it and it acts like a cutter or a slider. And you got to get on top of the ball to be able to throw it exactly where you want to. The 2-2. And that one gets fouled up and out of play.
8: Hey, Matt, another thing that came up in the pregame, and I'll say this quickly, but the Rangers in another position here where they desperately need the bullpen to hold the race to just five runs, right? They've come back. The Rangers have come back. They've tied it at five. These middle innings, got to win them. They haven't been winning them enough.
7: This pitch is outside, so a full count now to Fortes, and the right-hander Chase Silseth is warming up right now in the Ranger bullpen.
8: You know, yeah, the Rangers are up 4-1 in the middle innings. I'm talking about from now moving forward. Now that the Rangers have tied it, fifth, sixth, and seventh, you win these innings, feel pretty good about their chances with Jacob Latz able to go again today.
7: 3-2. And that one bounced to the left side. Duran cuts in front of Seager. He has it. Whips it sidearm across in time to get Fortes for the final out here in a 1-2-3 top of the fifth, brought to you by Pays Online Checkout. 4.5 complete, 5 apiece on the Trajan Wealth Rangers Radio Network.
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7: All right, bottom half of the fifth inning, Rangers and Rays tied at five here. In the second inning, the Rays put up four, the Rangers put up one. In the fourth inning, the Rays scored once, and the Rangers scored four times. Four runs on four hits in the bottom of the fourth with an error, a big error at that, that allowed those final two runs to score, and the Rangers left two men on in the fourth. So Wyatt Langford, who opened the inning in the fourth with a walk, will start the fifth, and he swings at the first pitch, flares it foul. That hits the netting well past the Ranger dugout. Strike one here to Langford as Matz comes back out now for Tampa Bay. Matz faced the final three batters in the fourth inning, giving up the two-out, two-run double off the bat of Justin Foscue. Matz now with the 0-1. Swing and a foul straight back. Nothing in two, the count. Foscue just following up on his two-run double with that hit has now hit safely in five straight. He has five for his last 13, and he's collected hits now in eight of his last nine games. Leo, two. Check swing. The pitch is high. And so make it a ball and two strikes. Berger, who has homered in both of his trips today, is on deck. And then Ohapi coming up after him. The 1-2. And that low and outside. Make it two balls and two strikes. Fifth inning of our broadcast brought to you by Balcones. Discover Balcones Distilling, the original Texas whiskey. Two balls, two strikes to Langford. The pitch from Matz is fouled over the screen into the seats down to our right. Langford flied to left in the first, drew that leadoff walk and scored on the Berger home run in

0: changeup. And the count runs full here. So far, seven pitches to Wyatt Langford. He's seen a lot of pitches here this afternoon. Matz deals. And that one in there for a called third strike. And Wyatt is challenging. This one will be close. It's a strike.
1: Texas has one challenge remaining.
0: So the Rangers are down to one challenge. The Rays are out of challenges. Jake Berger coming up. Our Aces update brought to you by Choctaw Casinos and Resorts, where the players play. Really good matchup in San Diego. But early on, the Padres have taken advantage of Gerrit Cole and lead 3-0. New York now batting in the top of the second. First offering to Berger is in for a strike.
2: And
0: Michael King pitching in that one for the Padres.
2: And Padres starting the game with back-to-back-to-back home runs.
0: The 0-1. And that one popped up foul out of play right side. Nothing in two the count. The Padres are currently on the outside looking in the National League. They trail the Arizona Diamondbacks by a half game for the third and final wild card spot in the other league. Yankees trail Tampa Bay by 4 games for first in the American League East. Yankees sitting in the number one wild card position in the AL. The 0-2. And Jake takes it high. 1-2. So Berger with a solo home run in the second, a 2-run blast in the fourth. 2 for 2, a pair of home runs, 3 RBIs, the 1-2. And that one hit foul over near the Rangers dugout. For Berger, this his second multi-home run game of the season. He also had a couple of home runs way back on April the 13th out in West Sacramento. The pitch down. 2-2. Now to Berger. Berger 1-for-5 in his career against Steven Matz. The 2-2. And that one popped up high into the air. Foul and out of play. Right side. Checking back in on the Astros game. Houston at home trailing the Diamondbacks. That's still 3-1. Houston batting right now in the bottom of the eighth. The set and the 2-2. And that pitch is outside. So a full count now to Berger. No activity in the Tampa Bay bullpen. Silseth still standing in the Ranger pen. But watching right now, not throwing. The 3-2 is inside, 4. Berger draws the walk. So the Rangers get a man on with one out here in this tie ballgame for Logan Ohapi. Ohapi singled in the fourth, came in to score. He's 1-for-2. Royals continue to lead the Blue Jays 6-1. Toronto batting right now in the top of the eighth. And here's a ball sent foul. Second deck, first base side. Strike one to Ohapi. Matz kicks and fires. And this one is flared into right field, and it drops for the base hit. Charged by Mesa, but he kicks it around. The ball rolling in front of him. Fortunate for him, he didn't kick it to the left or to the right or run over it and have it go behind him. It stayed right at his feet. It's a single to right for Ohapi, chasing Berger up to second. 2 on with 1 out now for Elias Diaz. And Diaz is struck out and popped up in foul ground. But we're going to get another visit here from pitching coach Kyle Snyder, drawing in the entire Rays infield. And just as we said, there was no activity in the Rays bullpen. They get a right-hander up. And it's Casey Legomena who pitched on Thursday here. Long meeting finally breaks up here as Derek Thomas, the plate umpire, gets out to the hill. Well, Matz and Diaz have met. Diaz 4-for-10 lifetime against Matz with a

0: long. And Diaz here recently has had a loud bat. Of course, in Friday's game, he hit the first grand slam of the season for Texas. Here hits one sharply up the middle. Diving is Valade. Can't get it. It's into center. Rounding third is Berger. He's in to score. RBI single for Elias Diaz. And the Rangers enjoy their first lead today at 6-5.
1: Bottom of the order really getting it done for the Rangers. I guess why Langford, right in the middle, hitting fifth. His walk kicked off the big rally last inning. But it was Jake Berger's walk that kicks it off this inning. Plus, Jake has the two home runs that gave the Rangers life when they fell behind. But a really nice job, Ohapi and Diaz, the guys that round out this lineup, playing a big role.
0: And Evan Carter looking to bunt his way on here. Misses for strike one. Evan came on as a pinch hitter in the fourth and was called out on strikes, but has an opportunity here to add to the chaos that is this ballgame. The 0-1, he looks to bunt, takes the pitch for another strike right at the bottom of the zone, and the count at nothing and two. Rangers now 6 runs, 9 hits, 2 errors. Tampa Bay 5 runs, 6 hits, and 2 errors. Ohapi at second, Diaz at first. The 0-2 way outside. Evan not looking to bunt at 2 strikes. Takes the pitch well off the plate, and that makes it 1 ball and 2 strikes. Elias Diaz now 30 RBIs on the year, 25 of them in 67 games with Texas. A swing here and a foul that deflects off the mitt of Fortes. We'll keep it at 1 ball and 2 strikes. They have all the Ranger catchers this year. Diaz with the most RBIs. Kyle Higashioka on rehab right now. 18 runs batted in. Danny Jansen, 16 runs batted in. Diaz at 25. 2 on, 1 out. The 1-2. And that's hit toward the right field corner. Mesa back into his left is there, and he makes the catch. Ohapi tags, looking to advance to third. Here's the throw. It's a little offline. Ohapi dives safely into third. Diaz holds it first.
1: Tell you what, it looks like Ohapi was running in mud, and he's lucky he got there. If Mesa's throw's online, and what a throw that was just from an arm strength standpoint. But an online throw gets Ohapi. But thankfully, that throw wasn't online, and that's obviously a part of the equation, right? Can, with your momentum taking you away from the throw, can you make a strong enough throw that's online? And Mesa wasn't able to complete the second part of that.
0: And Mats will not be able to complete the fifth inning as he is being lifted here for the right-hander, Legomena. So the Rangers have taken the lead here in the fifth. They have runners at the corners with 2 men out. Ezekiel Duran coming up, Legomena coming in. And as he warms up, we step aside for this on the Trajan Wealth Rangers Radio Network.
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0: All right, here's the right-hander, Casey Legomino. We had thought that perhaps he would be used as an opener here today. Not the case. He did pitch in the game here on Thursday. Three innings of relief in which he gave up a couple of runs on three hits. Born in Dallas, went to high school in the Phoenix area. Legomino 2-2 with an earned run average of 3.84. Former Cincinnati Red, former Seattle Mariner. And here's a ball shot into right. A base knock for Ezekiel Duran. That gets Ohapi in, and the Rangers lead 7-5. Well, Duran on Thursday flied to right against Legomino. He goes in that direction, but barrels it up and sends a line drive into right field for Zeke. His third hit of the day and his 78th run batted in this season. Stopping at second was Diaz. So the Rangers look to tack on more as Corey Seager comes up. Gets jammed by this fastball and he fouls it back. Strike one. So two runs here in the fifth for Texas. Diaz at second, Duran at first, the pitch. And Seager looks at it come in low. One ball, one strike. Seager on Thursday against Legomino. Flied out to left, just inside the left field line. The pitch. A little nubber out in front of the plate. Pounced on by Fortes. He fires to first. And in time to get Seager for the final out in the inning. But the Rangers grab the lead. They get a couple of runs on three hits and leave two. We go to the sixth, 7-5 Texas on the Trajan Wealth Rangers Radio Network.
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1: Chase Silseth on a pitch in the top of the sixth inning. Rangers with two runs in the bottom of the fifth. They lead 7-5. At one point, it was 4-0 Tampa, then 5-1 Tampa, but six unanswered. And the Rangers got some insurance on Ezekiel Duran's RBI base hit. For over 125 years, Globe Life has helped protect families when they need it most. Globe Life, make tomorrow better. Top of the order for Tampa, Silseth. One of the Rangers' midseason acquisitions, winds and deals, and the first delivery to Yandy Diaz is a fastball at the top of the zone for a strike. Robbie Ahlstrom is throwing for Texas. Imagine that Silseth will simply face the top three for Tampa. The 0-1 is inside, and then depending on what Kevin Cash does with Ryan Vallade, perhaps Silseth would stay in to face the righty Vallade, or if Kevin Cash went to a lefty, then Ahlstrom would come on. The 1-1. Swing a ball, twisted foul out of play to the right. Remember, the Rangers are off tomorrow, and that's a key scheduling note, because it certainly could influence the way that Skip Schumacher handles his bullpen and how aggressive he is with the usage of certain pitchers, particularly Jacob Lantz. The 1-2. Swing and a miss. Fastball above the zone. Diaz chases. Not easy to strike Yandy out, but Chase Silseth does it. And there's one away in a very important top of the sixth.
0: Yeah, and people know that Lats pitched yesterday, threw 22 total pitches. But remember, he had had quite a bit of rest. His previous outing had been on Tuesday. So no doubt about the fact that Lats is available here today. And perhaps for more than 3 outs.
1: Yeah, I would imagine so. There's Aranda, left-handed batter. First pitch from Silseth. Swing the ball popped up. Foul ground, left field side. Langford chases after it. Just inside the chalk, he makes the catch. And they're 2 outs. So a nice job by Silseth getting outs, getting them efficiently. And that brings up Caminero. And importantly, Caminero comes up with no one on. So the Rangers leading by 2. Caminero not up as the tying or go-ahead run. He's got mint chocolate chip covered batting gloves. Open stance as he wags the bat behind his helmet. He waits. First pitch from Silseth. Fastball that captures the outside corner for a strike. The Rangers' largest comeback win this year was 5 runs, but there's a little bit of an asterisk to that, the 0-1. Swinging a bouncing ball to short. Seager plays it on 2, low hops. Throws to first, and that's the inning. I'll tell you more about that comeback after this, because Chase Silseth with an easy 1-2-3 inning on 6 pitches, brought to you by Pays Online Checkout. We go to the bottom of the 6th, 7-5 Rangers on the Trajan Wealth Rangers Radio Network.
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1: Rangers leading 7-5. Justin Foscue, a big part of that. A 2-run base hit off of Steven Matz to help cap off a 4-run bottom of the 4th that saw the Rangers turn a 5-1 deficit into a 5-5 ball game. The first pitch from Legamina to Foskey is a sweeper for a strike. Swung on and missed. So I mentioned right before that 7-pitch easy 1-2-3 inning was completed by Chase Silseth that the Rangers have had a 5-run comeback this year, the 0-1 low and away. That would stand as the largest comeback win. Today's game, a 4-run deficit on 2 separate occasions. But that 5-run deficit the Rangers came back and won from back on June 19th against the San Diego Padres, only, in my mind, partially qualifies. 1-1 pitch, swung on, grounded to short. Mateo's got it, throws to first, and Foskey retired. Because the Rangers were down 5-0 after the top of the first, and then came back and scored 6 runs in the bottom of the first. Yeah, they were down by 5 runs, but they never completed an inning down by 5 runs. Now, that doesn't change the fact that their largest comeback win this year was a 5-run deficit. But in terms of comebacks after the first inning, this would stand as the largest. And in general, coming back from multi-run deficits just has not been a strength of the Rangers this year, and not because the offense shuts down. First pitch to Nimmo, hit on the ground right to the second baseman, Valade. Sidearm slings to first, Nimmo retired, two outs. But they've had a tough time, as we've talked about, keeping that target run total in place. They've had a tough time limiting runs from their bullpen arms when trailing. But a nice job here today after Mackenzie Gore gave up four runs in the top of the second. The Rays have scored just one run since. Here's Wyatt Langford. His walk kick-started the four-run bottom of the fourth. He's 0 for 2 with the walk. And he faces Legamina here. The first pitch is inside. A sweeper that misses through the front door. Our broadcast brought to you by Whataburger's Bacon Wrangler. What a chicken sandwich. Here for a limited time only at Whataburger. 1-0. There's a sweeper that finds the outside corner for a strike. Count 1-1. Bottom of the sixth. 1-1 pitch. Legamina misses low with a changeup. Count 2-1 to Langford. Four, five, and six due up for the Rays in the top of the seventh. 2-1 is outside. Robbie Ahlstrom was throwing. It's now the lefty Tyler Alexander throwing for the Rangers. Valade, Simpson, and DeLuca. Valade's a righty, Simpson a lefty, DeLuca a righty. And Alexander can get righties and lefties out. The 3-1, low and away, ball four. So Langford draws another walk. Matt talked about this earlier, but Langford's having a tough time racking up hits right now, but he is still making himself valuable by getting on base. He's drawn a lot of walks during this rough stretch. It's obviously not what he'd like. He'd prefer to deliver a bunch of extra base hits, but you don't want to be just a, what did Brandon Nimmo say, a helmet with an out or an out with a helmet?
0: An out with a helmet.
1: And Wyatt Langford hasn't been that. First pitch to Jake Berger, swinging a foul back. Jake, 2 for 2, two homers and a walk. He scored three runs, driven in three. And the last Rangers first baseman with a three-home run game, Ronald Guzman at Yankee Stadium. You remember that one?
0: I do.
1: The last Ranger of any position with a three-home run game, Adolis Garcia against the A's a couple years ago. 0-1 to Berger. Lagamina's pitch, a swing and a miss, a sweeper that snaps off the plate. Berger chases, and the count nothing and two.
0: I mean, it's good to see Jake getting hits here at home and home runs here at home, because most of the damage he's done this year has been on the road.
1: 0-2. Pitch. Swinging a fly ball, bending towards the seats down the right field line, and that one curves off the netting. A foul ball technically out of play. Count remains nothing and two. And it seems like Jake's had a season's worth of production at Wright Field.
0: I know. It's
1: a three-game stretch there.
0: One series.
1: 0-2 pitch. Downstairs. Legamina misses low with a fastball. And the count 1-2. Fortes kind of gave him a look as he received that pitch, as if they weren't on the same page. And the way he received the pitch was also awkward. The 1-2. Check swing. Did Berger go? Yes, he did. And he tried to hold up, but he goes around on the sweeper, and the strikeout ends the inning. The first base umpire, Lance Barksdale, said he swung, and so that sends us to the seventh. Rangers leading 7-5 on the Trajan Wealth Rangers Radio Network.
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0: we go to the top of the seventh inning. Ryan Vallade leading things off against the lefty Tyler Alexander. The Rangers on top 7-5. Vallade, Simpson, DeLuca. Alexander kicks, fires, and the first pitch is up and away, ball one. Skip Schumacher gave Tyler Alexander a subtle endorsement prior to today's game. The 1-0, a swing and a miss. Fastball at 90 miles an hour in the count 1-1. Skip was asked by Michelle about going out to the mound and not taking the ball from Tyler Alexander in the seventh inning last night. The 1-1. Swing and a miss in the count 1-2. And no, he gave his reasoning, but ended it by saying, at this point of the year in September, I want to go with the guys I trust. And Ben Peebles was warming up, and it wasn't a shot at Ben Peebles. Ben Peebles, well, made his major league debut just a couple months ago. Tyler Alexander's a guy who's pitched in these spots. He just, you know, simply wanted to go with a guy who's been a reliable source of production out of the bullpen. The 1-2 inside, and they count 2-2. And you know, I think that's a testament to the year Tyler's had, because that wasn't necessarily the expectation coming into the year. I thought maybe he'd be a Swiss Army knife type reliever who could, you know, help you out in various spots. 2-2. That's low. But what he's been is a reliable leverage reliever. Maybe not your primary setup guy. That's been Jacob Junis. He's obviously not been the closer. That's Jacob Latz, though Tyler does have 4 saves this year. Full count, 3-2. Swing and Vallade hits a high fly ball to short right. Nimmo jogs in. Out goes the second baseman, Lopez, who's into the game. And Lopez, underneath it, makes the catch. And we've got one out.
1: It's amazing how often the baseball finds the new guy.
0: Yeah, Lopez in. He gets some action right away. One out. Let's pause for station identification on the Trajan Wealth Rangers Radio Network.
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0: Lefty Simpson, 1-for-3. And he swings to the first pitch, and that one shot up the middle into center field, a base hit. Second hit of the ball game for Simpson. He turns around, a sinker from Alexander. So the speedster at first. The big 4-run inning for the Rays in the second started with a Chandler Simpson single. Now this time it comes with one out here in the seventh. Alexander set. First pitch. And that misses inside, ball one. Tyler brings the glove close to the chest. Kick, Simpson goes. The pitch is taken. The throw from Diaz is late. It was a good throw on the first base side of the bag, but Simpson with great speed able to dive in ahead of the throw. Stolen base on a pitch that was called a ball. So Simpson at second, one out, and the count's 2-0 to DeLuca.
1: That was close to being a strike.
0: Alexander shrugs the shoulders, now delivers home. The 2-0 is inside, count 3-0. Mateo on deck. Jacob Junis about to start throwing in the Rangers' pen. 3-0. Strike just barely at the knees over the outside corner on a changeup. The count 3-1.

0: The 3-1 pitch to the righty, DeLuca. Swinging a ball, hit up the middle into center field, a base hit. Simpson rounds third, he comes home. Carter's throw is through, and that allows DeLuca to second. Simpson slides in safely. Carter really didn't have much of a chance to get him. And even though that throw got to Diaz within the same zip code of time, so to speak, they weren't getting Simpson. And by not throwing through the cutoff man, the tying run's now in scoring position. That could be a costly mistake. Not an error, but a mistake here in the top of the seventh.
1: Definitely a mistake when you're up by two there. You know, given everything, all of the factors, you want to throw to second there and keep DeLuca at first to keep the double play in order.
0: Jordan Teague's going out to the mound.
1: And then you've got Jacob Junis now warming up out of the Ranger bullpen. This is not the first time this year that Alexander has pitched in three consecutive games on three consecutive days. This is the second time that he's done it.
0: Here's Mateo. First pitch. Alexander misses low, but a challenge by Diaz, and that's going to be overturned. They take a look, and there you go. Bottom of the zone. So a good challenge by Diaz. The count 0-1 instead of 1-0. That's a really good and impactful challenge by Diaz. And let's see if the Rangers can take advantage. Mateo's last at bat was an absolute missile to center field, but it was hit right to Evan Carter. 0-1. Swing and a miss. He goes after a changeup below the zone off the plate, and the count nothing and two.
1: The only other time that Alexander pitched three times in three consecutive days, June the 27th through the 29th on the road in both Toronto and Cleveland. Three appearances, each a shutout inning.
0: 0-2. Swing and a miss. Big strikeout by Alexander. A changeup below the zone. It all started with a good challenge by Diaz. A couple of chases, and now they're two outs. So that brings up Mesa Jr. Tying run at second. We're in the top of the seventh. Rangers leading 7-6.
1: Plenty of depth to that pitch from Alexander.
0: First pitch to the lefty Mesa. And that's outside, ball one.
1: Milestone strikeout there for Tyler Alexander, the 500th of his career.
0: 1-0 the count, tie and run at second. And the pitch. Swinging a ball popped up. Just beyond the dirt on the turf, Seager out, Langford in, Seager under it. He raises up the left arm and makes the catch, and that ends the inning. The Rays score a run, but they leave the tying run in scoring position. Stretch time in Arlington. The Rangers are leading 7-6. Let's turn it over to the voice of Globe Life Field, Chuck Morgan.
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7: Well, cool moment for Ty Johnson. He's on to make his major league debut for the Tampa Bay Rays in the bottom of the seventh. Rangers leading 7-6. Johnson born in Rockwall, but then moved to Indiana and went to college at Ball State. And a 6'6 righty. Selected by the Cubs in the 15th round of the 2023 draft. And was sent to Tampa Bay in a trade. And here he gets set to face Jock Peterson. Pinch hitting for Logan Ohapi. It's Peterson, Diaz, and Carter due up for Texas in the bottom of the seventh, leading 7-6. The big righty's first pitch. Peterson swings and fouls one away. 94-mile-an-hour fastball for Ty Johnson. Johnson's fastball in AAA averaged around 93. And he is a fastball slider pitcher. His slider's a pitch he throws in the mid-80s. 0-1. And there is the slider at 85, taken for a strike. Count nothing and two. Posting hitters in AAA hit just 164 off of Johnson. Got a lot of swing and miss, and a lot of chase, but that's in AAA. 0-2. Down and in. Slider misses. He dialed that one up to 87 in the count. 1-2. 7 runs on 10 hits for the Rangers. 6 runs on 8 hits for the Rays. Right now the difference is Ezekiel Duran's single to the right field in the bottom of the 5th inning that gave the Rangers their 7th run. 1-2. Inside. Peterson backs off the plate. Count 2-2. Zeke's due up 4th this inning. He's leading off for the Rangers in today's game. He hit 5th yesterday. 2-2. Check swing. Did Peterson go? No, he didn't. He lays off the slider below the zone, so the count goes from 0-2 to 3-2. Rays got a run in the top of the 7th, so the Rangers would certainly love to answer back. Extend their lead before heading to Seattle. Rangers hoping to close out a win today. They gain a game on the Astros, who lost to the Diamondbacks moments ago. Full count. Payoff pitch. Inside, ball 4. Peterson draws a walk. Leadoff man on for Texas. In the Rangers bullpen, Jacob Latz and Jacob Junis starting to throw. We'll see how Skip Schumacher plays his cards. The Rangers begin a 3-game series against the Mariners on Tuesday. Drive to the next series brought to you by NTTA. And don't forget, when the Rangers return home, that Hello Kitty Day is coming your way on September the 20th. Diaz turns to bunt, pulls back. It's a strike over the outside corner. Go to Rangers.com to purchase your specialty day ticket to get a Ranger City Connect themed Hello Kitty figurine. It's Rangers and Blue Jays on the 20th. Matt's already secured his. 0-1. Diaz bunts. First base side. It deadens on the dirt. Only play for the catcher. Fortes is to first. He makes the throw. Diaz, a successful sack bunt. Peterson in a scoring position.
8: Yeah. Nicely done just inside the first baseline. Rangers looking to add here as much as they can. Again, given how things have gone the past couple of days.
7: So now Peterson's out. Cam Colley pinch running. Peterson occupying the DH spot, so no defensive implication there. Carter the batter against the righty Johnson. Evan 0 for 2. Came off the bench in the middle innings. First pitch, a strike called. Cody Freeman was hitting in the ninth spot for the Rangers to begin the game. But when Ian Seymour was removed, Freeman was removed. When Kevin Kelly was on the mound when his spot came up. The 0-1, a swing and a miss. The count nothing and two. Fortes, Diaz, and Aranda. 9-1 and 2 due up for the Rays in the top of the eighth. Rangers leading 7-6. A win today earns the Rangers a series split and a winning homestand. They would improve to 2 games back in the loss column of the Astros, but 3 back, including the tiebreaker. 0-2. Swing and a miss. Fastball right by Carter. So Johnson with his strikeout, the first of his major league career and his major league debut. And that brings up Ezekiel Duran. Duran with his 12th three-hit game of the year. That leads the Rangers, fourth most in the American League. All three of his hits singles in a single year gives the Rangers a 2-run lead. Right-on-right matchup. First pitch, slider reached for and lobbed foul out of play to the right. Elsewhere around Major League Baseball, the Toronto Blue Jays fell to the Kansas City Royals 6-1, so the Rangers can move to within a game of the Blue Jays. The Guardians did beat the Tigers 3-2, so the Rangers trying to hold serve with the Guardians. 0-1. Swing and a miss. Duran chases a slider way off the plate. Count nothing and two.
8: Pitch got a lot of movement to it. Duran seeing him for the first time.
7: Colley walks off of second with his lead. Bouncing around, and now Johnson lifts the leg and turns to second. Doesn't offer a throw. The Tigers, by the way, in that series had a multi-run lead in all 4 games, and they only won one of them. Series against the Guardians. 0-2. Colley breaks for third. The pitch is swung on and missed. A fastball by Duran, and Johnson with a scoreless bottom of the seventh in his major league debut. We go to the eighth. Rangers leading 7-6 on the Trajan Wealth Rangers Radio Network.
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7: Jacob Latz with 7 two-inning saves this season, and Skip Schumacher's going to ask him for an eighth. Rangers leading 7-6. Latz on to begin the top of the eighth. 9-1-2 due up for the Rays. And to tell you more and hopefully take you on home, here's Hixie.
8: All right. Thank you very much, Jared. Latz here to face Fortes, Diaz, and Aranda in the eighth inning. And Fortes with a safety squeeze sacrifice to drive it around his first time up, looks at strike one here. Latz, the losing pitcher yesterday, giving up that three-run home run to Aranda in the 10th, threw a total of 22 pitches in the ballgame last night. The 0-1 up and in, and it spins Fortes around in the batter's box. And that makes it one ball and one strike. Latz had a 1-2-3 ninth inning yesterday, and then with the automatic runner, ended up giving up those three runs, two earned in an inning and two-thirds. He'll miss here, and the count goes to two balls and one strike. Not only does Latz leave the lead the major leagues with seven saves of two or more innings, he also leads the big leagues with 12 saves, requiring at least four or more outs. This pitch pumped up foul into the seats, third base side. And the count levels here to two balls and two strikes. For Latz, this is 51st appearance. Fortes splintered his bat there. And Latz this year, 3-2 with 28 saves and a 1.88 ERA. He's allowed just 28 hits in 62 and a third, while walking 20, so a whip that is well below one and a little bit more than a strikeout per inning. 69 strikeouts in 62 and a third. The 2-2. Swing and a miss. He struck him out. Fastball up and in. Not a strike. And Fortes swings and misses. One away here in the top half of the eighth. And that brings up Yandy Diaz. And Diaz here today, yet another multi-hit game. 2-for-4, two singles, a run scored, and a run batted in. The pitch from Latz, and that's up and in for ball one. Yesterday, Latz didn't pitch to Diaz. Diaz was intentionally walked. There was a runner at third with one out in that 10th inning. The 1-0. Swing and a miss. That on a fastball just a little bit off the outside edge. And that levels the count here to one ball and one strike. Diaz 1-for-3 against Latz. That one hit a home run. The 1-1 is high. And so now two balls and a strike. Rangers up 7-6 as the Rays bat here in the eighth. The 2-1 pitch. And that one called a ball, but Elias Diaz is going to challenge. Right around the bottom of the zone. This will be very close. It is a strike. Wow. What a huge swing there. Instead of 3-1, the count 2-2. Remember, the Rangers have one challenge remaining. The Rays ran out of challenges in the fifth. But, boy, that's a big challenge and a correct one by Elias Diaz. 2-2 the count here to Yandy Diaz. The set by Latz. The 2-2 pitch. Swing and a foul straight back. That pitch was above the zone. Diaz going up there just to deflect it. Foul. So we'll do it one more time. Latz getting that left foot planted on the first base side of the rubber. A quick lean in. Now he sets at the chest. And here's the 2-2. Up and in. Moving Diaz off the plate. Full count now. Latz, his 28 saves a record for a Ranger left-handed pitcher. This pitch lifted high into the air center field. Carter drifting back, gets turned around, stops a step shy of the track, and in straightaway center makes the catch to get Diaz for the second out. The two batters, two outs here in the eighth. Rangers leading 7-6. And here's the matchup from last night. Jonathan Aranda, who hit a 1-2 slider out of here for a three-run home run for Aranda, who has 19 home runs on the season. That was just his third home run off of a left-handed pitcher. Here today, he's 1-for-3 with a double and an RBI on a sac fly. And here is swing and a foul. That on a fastball riding in. Strike one to Aranda. Previous record for saves by a left-handed pitcher for the Rangers in a season. C.J. Wilson. Back in 2008, as this pitch is very high, Aranda turns away, and the count levels to 1-1. Infield playing the left-handed hitter to pull. The outfield play him straight up. The 1-1 over the plate but high. Latz missing with a heater at 94, and the count goes to 2-1. And the home run given up by Latz yesterday, just the fourth allowed by him this year in what is now 63 innings of work. 2-1 pitch, and that's looped out into right field. It drops for the base hit. Nimmo plays it on one hop. Aranda getting a fastball there. So the tying run on with two men out. And the batter is Junior Caminero. Caminero against Latch yesterday lined out to center. And Caminero, that was his first ever appearance against Latz. We're going to get a pinch runner here for Aranda at first. And we're also going to get the timeout here. Jordan Teagues, Ranger pitching coach, coming out to have a chat here with Latz and Diaz. And it will be Richie Palacios here to run at first for Aranda. 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You know, Palacios was a big part of Tampa Bay's win yesterday, starting at second base. He had his eighth home run of the year to give Tampa Bay at the time a 2-0 lead. And Palacios with speed, 11 steals on the season. He gets out to a pretty good lead here. Latz turning his attention to one of the best hitters in the game in Junior Caminero. A long look to first, and Latz will throw that way, and Palacios back to the bag standing up. Caminero today has walked twice, driven in a run with a sac fly, officially 0-for-1 with a run batted in. The set by Latz. Palacios starts with one jab step and stops, and Latz pitch, a changeup, is taken by Caminero for a strike. Two men out. Palacios, the pinch runner at first. Rangers up 7-6 here in the eighth. Latz ready for the pitch. Swing and a ball popped up. High into the air, shallow left center. Seager going out. Backpedaling now. He makes the one-hand grab. And Caminero is the final out here in the eighth. No runs, a hit. One left. We go to the bottom of the eighth. Rangers still ahead here, 7-6 on the Trajan Wealth Rangers Radio Network.
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8: All right, Rangers come to bat here in the bottom of the eighth inning, and they'll be facing the right-hander Cole Sulcer. Sulcer, who just got back from the injured list on Friday, he had been on the IL with back spasms. So this is his first appearance with Tampa Bay since July the 25th. And he faces Corey Seager, and he throws him a fastball for strike one. Sulcer on for the 42nd time this year. The right-hander 1-0 with a 4.86 ERA. Opponents hitting 261 against Sulcer, who lays this one inside. He missed with a cutter. And that evens the count now to one ball and one strike. The 1-1 down and in. So make it two balls and a strike. Defensively, Palacios remains in the game at second base, moving Ryan Vallade over to first. So that's the right side of the infield now. Palacios at second, Vallade at first. Sulcer misses high and away to Seager, and the count at 3-1. Corey has been on base twice, but 0 for 4. He reached on a fielder's choice in the first and reached on a throwing error in the fourth. 3-1, a swing and a miss. A little late there on the fastball, and the count goes full. Sulcer, pitcher number 6 here today for Tampa Bay. Working out of the stretch, the high set and the pitch. And Corey drills one to deep left. Simpson gets turned around. He's back at the track. And this one sails out of here. Opposite field home run for Corey Seager. Rangers once again lead by a couple. It's 8-6.
7: That's a huge run for the Rangers. You got a guy pitching in what is an attempt at a two-inning save after going an inning and two-thirds yesterday. And now he's not on such thin ice that one swing could tie it right off the bat. Also, a little momentum taken away from the Rays. That's a really big home run from Corey.
8: His 15th of the year, his 38th run batted in. Here's Nicky Lopez, who came on defensively at second in the seventh. And Nicky looks at strike one. Well, Corey got a fastball right down the middle that he drove out of here the other way. This pitch misses, and the count now at one ball and one strike. So for the Rangers, three home runs in the ballgame, two for Jake Berger, one here for Corey Seager. This pitch down and in, and that'll make it two balls and one strike. A couple of the things we talked about in the pregame show, your big dogs coming through. Berger with the two home runs. Ezekiel Duran, three hits, a run, and a run batted in. And now Corey Seager hits the solo shot to give you a little breathing room in the ninth inning. 2-1 is hit hard into center field. Lots of turf.

0: since his last extra base hit. That's his fourth double of the season. And so he's in scoring position with nobody out here for Brandon Nimmo. Nimmo 1-for-4 today. He swings, chops one right side. Palacios up with it. Gets it over to Valade in time to retire Nimmo, but he moves Lopez up to third base.
1: Yeah, that's a productive out for Nimmo. And now White Langford, who's done a nice job making up for the fact he's not getting hits by getting on base with his patience. Well, he's going to get walked. So everything I was about to say, irrelevant. But that's a three-walk game for Wyatt. And now they're setting up a double play with Jake Berger, but they're also putting the team's RBI leader in a spot to add to his total.
0: And time called as pitching coach Kyle Snyder beats a well-worn path out to the mound today. Plenty of visits for him. And all of the infielders, save for Caminero at third, will be involved in this conference. In the top half of the ninth inning, it's the middle third of the order that will be due up for Tampa Bay. But the Rangers looking to add on to what is now a two-run lead. On Friday, September the 18th, the Rangers are home against the Toronto Blue Jays. And on that night, if you're one of the first 10,000 fans to come out to the ballpark, you'll get the All for Texas basketball jersey, which is presented by Honda. Tickets are available by going to Rangers.com.
1: Matt, Jake has one sack bunt in his career. I don't know if you'd try a safety squeeze here, but the third baseman, Caminero, is nowhere near the bag, so Lopez can get a really big lead if he wants.
0: He has a short lead as Jake swings through this first pitch cutter for strike one.
1: I have no idea if Jake Berger is able to bunt, but it would be an interesting kind of catch you off guard type move if he did drop one down.
0: Yeah, Caminero is still not moving. His pitch is up and in. Berger lays off in the count at a ball and a strike.
1: At the same point, you know, why take the bat out of a guy who's got two home runs today and is your team's RBI leader? You trust that guy to get the job done in this spot.
0: Berger, two homers, a walk, a strikeout, three runs, three RBIs today. The 1-1. A little half swing, did he go? On appeal, yes, says Lance Barksdale at first. Jake wasn't sure about that change from Sulcer. And the count at a ball and two strikes. Sulcer turns, looks over to first. Langford the runner there. Lopez at third. One out in the inning. Sulcer, the high set. He kicks and fires. And that one's lined right side. Foul. Just enough slice on that line drive to go across the line and into foul territory. And so the count stays here at one ball and two strikes. Berger with typical splits, better against lefties than righties, but hitting .228 against right-handed pitching. This next offering over the plate, but down, and that'll square things up here to two balls and two strikes. Rangers, eight runs on 12 hits, two errors. Tampa Bay, six runs, nine hits, two errors. Crowd into it here. Rangers needing this win. And a swing and a miss. Berger takes a hack at a cutter that was well off the plate outside. And he's the second out in the inning.
1: Hey, Matt, I don't know if it's just in case the Rangers were to open this up or if maybe Jacob Latz isn't good to keep going after his workload yesterday. But Jacob Junis has been on the mound and occasionally throwing pitches. So that'd be something to at least monitor if that bullpen gate swings open after this inning or if Jacob Latz does indeed come out. Again, it could just be if the Rangers get a big hit, then all right, we don't need to use Jacob Latz for an additional 3 outs, but it's of note.
0: As Danny Jansen is summoned to pinch hit here and Skip Schumacher has dumped his bench, there's a swing and a miss by Danny. For strike one, all five bench players have been used today now for Texas as Jansen pinch hits for Cam Cauley, who pinch ran for Jock Peterson. the 0-1.

0: And that's in the dirt and taking off for second is Langford. He'll get there without a throw. Really no coverage there. But Langford will get credit for a steal as Valade was holding him on at first. For Wyatt, his 11th steal of the season. The count to Jansen at a ball and a strike. Runners at second and third now. This pitch from Sulcer outside to make it 2-1. So a base knock here, and the Rangers would be up by 4. The pitch. And that ball lifted out into right center. Hit well. Mesa on the run, and he'll get there to make the grab deep in the alley in right center to take extra bases away from the pinch hitter, Danny Jansen. A run, though, on the Seager homer. The Rangers get 2 hits and leave a pair. We'll go to the ninth. 8-6 Texas on the Trajan Wealth Rangers Radio Network.
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0: All right, it's the right-hander Jacob Junis coming on here for the Rangers in the ninth inning. Sure, we'll find out post-game why Lats only went one inning. And again, it may have been because he threw 22 pitches yesterday and the pocket that he faced, the better matchup, and Junis perhaps facing this pocket a better matchup. But Liam Hicks will pinch it here for Ryan Valade. So the left-handed hitter looks at strike one from Junis. Now, Junis also pitched in the ballgame yesterday. He pitched in the eighth inning and retired the first two batters, but then gave up 3 consecutive singles, and it was Liam Hicks with a soft little looper out into left center that got a run in the game yesterday. This next pitch misses. Now the 1-1 is down and in, and that'll make it 2 balls and a strike here to Hicks. And the catcher being summoned here as a pinch hitter. Junis on for the 46th time, and here's a little soft shot right behind second base. Seager charges and puts his glove down and catches it just before it hits the dirt. Again, Junis able to get something soft off the bat of Hicks, but this time it doesn't go into left. It's caught by Seager for the first out here in the ninth. So that is a big first out, and it brings up Chandler Simpson. Junis 1-2 with 5 saves and a 2.79 ERA. The first pitch changeup to Simpson off the mark here for ball one. Simpson 2-for-4. He has scored a couple of runs. Looks at a pitch here that's way outside, and that'll make it 2 balls and no strikes. Duran in on the turf at third. The 2-0. Swing and a ball lashed foul out of play. third base side. And so make it two balls and one strike. Junis threw 17 pitches yesterday. This is his third appearance of the series. He also pitched in Thursday's game. This pitch right at the bottom of the zone for a strike, 2-2. Junis painting there. 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One out, nobody on, top of the ninth. Rangers up 8-6. Junis doesn't like that baseball, tosses it aside. Gets a new one here from Derek Thomas, the plate umpire. 2-2 to the left-handed hitting Chandler Simpson. The pitch. And that ball is driven to right center. Hit fairly well. Nimmo, though, going back, will make the play. And the Rays are down to their final out. Many beginning to stand here at Globe Life Field. The batter, Johnny DeLuca. DeLuca today 2-for-4, single to drive in a run his last time up. He also singled back in the second inning. The pitch. The front door sweeper is in for strike one. In the infield and the outfield, the Rangers play DeLuca to pull. And he pulls one out into left field. Langford is there in a few steps. He makes the catch. And this one's over. The Rangers rally from two deficits of four runs and defeat Tampa Bay by the final of 8-6. They gain a split in this four-game series. And they also gain a game on the Houston Astros. 8-6 the final. We're back with your totals right after this on the Trajan Wealth Rangers Radio Network.
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0: All right, a big outcome for the Rangers here today, who rallied to defeat the Rays by the final score of 8-6. And with this win, the Rangers improved to 71-73, with the Diamondbacks holding on to defeat the Astros. Houston falls to 73-71, so the difference between the two clubs now, two games for the top spot in the American League West. Let's take a look at your totals. For the Rangers, 8 runs, 12 hits, 2 errors with 11 left on base. For Tampa Bay, 6 runs, 9 hits, 2 errors with 9 left on base. Trevor Williams gets the win in relief. It's his first decision this year for either the Rangers or the Nationals. He's 1-0 now on the season. Jacob Junis picks up his 6th save. Steven Matz suffers the loss to fall to 5-5. This game was played in 3 hours and 7 minutes before crowd of 33,285. Your What a Play of the Game brought to you by Whataburger, the Jake Burger, two-run home run in the bottom of the fourth, his second home run of the ballgame. That gave Rangers fans hope, made it a 5-3 ballgame. The Rangers eventually tied it there in the fourth. And your Player of the Game brought to you by Perimeter Global Logistics. 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Jake Burger, also your Player of the Game here today, as he finishes 2-for-4 with two home runs. Again, his second multi-home run game of the season. He also drew a walk. He scored 3 runs, and he drove in 3 runs. So he exits the game with 25 home runs on the year and 82 runs batted in. The 82 RBIs now a new career best for Burger in a single season, eclipsing the 80 RBIs he had when he played for both the White Sox and the Marlins back in 2023. Jake Burger, your Player of the Game. And Jacob Junis had a 1-2-3 top of the ninth. That 1-2-3 finish to the game brought to you by Pays Online Checkout. So the Rangers will now get on the bird and fly to Seattle here today. An off day tomorrow in the Pacific Northwest, and then a 3-game series against the Mariners, the Rangers' final series against a divisional foe here in 2026. Games Tuesday night, Wednesday afternoon, and Thursday afternoon against Seattle. Neither club announcing their rotation for that series, but we'll come your way with Tuesday night's game, an 8:40 first pitch Central Time, which means that we'll be on the air here on the Rangers Radio Network and the Rangers Sports Network starting at 8 o'clock on Tuesday night. A reminder that when the Rangers turn two, McDonald's owner-operators of North Texas, in conjunction with the Texas Rangers Baseball Foundation, will donate $1,000 to the Ronald McDonald Houses of both Dallas and Fort Worth. So the Rangers split the 4-game series. They have a winning homestand at 4-3, and now just one homestand remaining. It will involve 3 teams starting on September the 15th. The Red Sox, the Blue Jays, and the Mets coming to town. It's going to wrap it up for us. For our engineer here in Arlington, Ken Mendez, for Kevin Walker and Jet Nelson back at Master Control, and for Jared Sandler, and for the voice of the Rangers, Eric Nadel, who returns Tuesday in Seattle, I'm Matt Hicks, wishing everyone a pleasant good afternoon from Globe Life Field in Arlington. Once again, the final score, Rangers 8, Rays 6. Have a great evening, everyone.
12: Up the middle, base hit, then the ball game's over.
0: That's in there for a called third strike.
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0: behind early, but a couple big swings from Jake Berger helped give the Rangers some life. A solo homer to get him on the board, a two-run homer to bring him within a pair. The comeback march would continue, and then in the eighth, Corey Seager adding some insurance. The Rangers complete a four-run comeback as Jacob Junis shuts the door in the ninth, and Texas earns an 8-6 victory and get a series split and a winning homestand with the win today over the Rays. Welcome into Rangers Game Day, presented by Toyota. A lot of moments, a lot of points of significance from today's game. But Jake Berger is the guy that gave the Rangers a little bit of a resuscitation after a four-run second inning from the Rays. It was like the Rangers were trying to drink from a fire hydrant. But Jake Berger's solo home run calmed things a little bit. It became 5-1 Tampa. Jake with a two-run home run to inject some life back into this ballpark, into that dugout, and the Rangers would march forward with the victory. And afterwards, Jake Berger stuck around to speak to Michelle Montaigne.
1: Jake, for you guys to come back the way you did tonight, especially after the way the last two games went, how much more do you appreciate this one?
2: Yeah, this was huge for us. Being down four runs on two separate occasions and scratching back, and it was an awesome team win. And looking back at the last two games, obviously it was frustrating, and it was right there for the taking. So to come out here, have a happy fight to Seattle, and win this one, it's huge.
1: And you split the series against the best team in the American League here at home. How can that impact a clubhouse who's in a playoff race in September?
2: Yeah. I mean, as far as we're concerned, the rest of the games are playoff games. And so that's a really good team over there. And to be able to have them close in our two losses and beat them twice, I think that's big for the confidence of everybody. And, the offense feels really good about it.
1: Speaking of the offense, back-to-back home runs. I mean, how does it feel to be Jake Berger today?
2: Yeah, floating around the bases on the second one for sure. And then a walk mixed in there. Unfortunately, I couldn't get the job done in the last one, but I think the goatee is here to stay.
1: We'll take it. Thank you so much, Jake.
2: Thank you.
1: And for his time, Jake, it's a gift card to Chilosa Restaurants.
0: Hey, whatever it takes, goatee, pants up, showing off the socks. It's working for Jake, who set a new career high in RBIs with his performance today. Jake surpassing his previous career high in a single season of 80. He gets up to 82. Now we bring in the guys upstairs, Dave, Mike, and Matt. And guys, I think it would be probably too dramatic to say that this was a season-saving win, but it definitely felt pretty significant to come back and get the win today. 18 games left. The Rangers are playing from behind, and dropping 3-4 to Tampa would have really hurt as you begin a road trip where the Rangers, they haven't been as good away from Globe Life Field. What a big win today. Matt, we'll start with you. What stood out in this comeback win?
3: How did we all feel when it was 4-0 early on, Tampa Bay?
4: Not good.
3: You're not feeling too good. And we said it on the radio when Jake Berger led off that bottom of the second with a home run, that the Rangers just needed to punch back. And it didn't matter how they punched back, but just that there was a punch. And it was one punch, but at least it served notice that this could be a long ball game. And it was. And even when they fell behind 5-1, you felt like, all right, maybe we can, make a few more strides here into Ian Seymour. You can get something done. And then Jake hits the two-run home run to make it 5-3. And then the Rangers' offense was on its way. But a couple of things stand out for me based upon what we talked about in pregame. Number one, your big dogs have to get it done, right? And the big dogs came through here today. Berger with two home runs, three RBIs. Later, Corey Seager with a big home run to add insurance late. Ezekiel Duran, three hits at the top of the order. And Justin Foscue keeps coming through with big hits, and he gets that bases loaded two-run double here today. So that happened. The other thing, hitting with men in scoring position. I know that the final total for the Rangers today is 3-for-12. That's kind of ho-hum, but you get 12 chances to drive in a run, and you do it three times. And when the game was being fought for in those middle innings and through, I think, inning number 6 or 7, whatever it was, the Rangers were 3-for-8 with men in scoring position. So all of that came to fruition today.
4: He ate almost all that's on the plate. What else?
0: I was going to say, hey, we'll go to break. We'll talk to you guys in Seattle.
5: The other thing. No, one of the things that stood out to me, we talked about a little bit on the TV side, was the way that Skip Schumacher used the bullpen there at the end of the game. You use lats in that eighth inning when you got the 9, 1, 2, and 3 hitters coming, and that worked out beautifully. And he didn't want to use him for two innings today, so I went with Junis in the ninth inning. Worked out beautifully. He made a lot of little decisions today, and they worked out. And we said it in the pregame, look, all he can do is put guys in position to do the job. At that point, they have to execute. He put guys in really good spots today.
4: I'm with you. The other thing, too, which was a little bit of a big decision, is in the fourth inning with nobody out second and third, he went to his bullpen. He said, I know, yeah, Gore's had a pretty good year this year, but that's enough. I can't. He managed it like a playoff game in that situation. It's not time to eat any more innings. I got to get somebody who's getting these guys more off balance. And I don't know if Trevor Williams is going to do it or not, but Gore was just struggling today, and he wasn't going to leave him in to then the game get out of hand where it was going to be too tough to come back. The other thing, too, that I'll add, even though, Hixie, man, you did a good job eating it up.
3: Keep adding. There's a lot of stuff.
4: Is the Rangers hit like the Tampa Bay Rays.
5: Yeah.
4: The Rangers used the whole field. Instead of being pull happy, it's what has led to the Tampa Bay Rays having the best record in the American League. Milwaukee has the best record in the National League. Those teams used the whole field, and I thought the Rangers did a great job today using the whole field.
3: Yeah, Ezekiel Duran going the other way with that big add-on run in that fifth inning.
0: Yep, we're taking a look at it right now. The fifth inning, the Rangers got the hit from Elias Diaz that gave them a lead. Jake Berger coming home to score after he reached on a walk. And then what you're talking about, Matt, right there. Ezekiel Duran, 12th three-hit game of the year. That one went the other way.
5: Well, yeah, that was huge. Foscue going the other way for that game-tying hit. And again, Matt mentioned it earlier, but Foscue, man, has he come up in some big spots, and he keeps delivering. Listen, they're doing a lot of things well, and there are a lot of little things that would have you very encouraged. And it was, I do think taking 2 out of 4 against Tampa Bay here, love the way those two games ended up the last 2 days, but we can't really legislate that. You take 2 out of 4. That's just not a bad series against that team.
3: You think about it from Tampa Bay's perspective, what they had to do to win games 2 and 3.
5: Yeah.
3: They're getting out of here going, man, what did we need to do to beat this team? That is not an easy team to play. So when you look at it from their angle, you're like, all right, we did okay. But, man, you can go up and down the lineup and talk about contributions basically from everyone. We don't want to gloss over the fact that Logan Ohapi had a couple of hits today and scored a couple of runs. Or that Tyler Alexander pitched for a third consecutive day.
5: Yeah.
3: And when you need 18 outs from the bullpen like you're talking about, and Alexander was able to step up and give the Rangers some more from the bullpen.
4: Jared, what do you feel like we missed? What else would you add to this?
0: Well, I think the only thing you're missing is the flight if we let Matt give his next chapter of the summary of the game. I guess from the Rays standpoint, let me backtrack. There's no issue taking 2 of 4 from the Rays. I still think, though, looking back at the homestand, it's not taking 3 of 3 from the A's, right? If you do that, now it's a 5-2 homestand. It just has a different feel. I'd take 2 of 4 from the Rays, best team in the American League all day long. That final game against the A's, you'd already won the first two. You take a 2-0 lead. I don't know. I hope we're not looking back on that one or any of the losses to the A's or the Angels. Those probably are going to be impactful. But I guess just from the Rays' perspective, they didn't play a clean game. Defensively, they left a lot to be desired. And Jorge Mateo did not have a good game defensively. I just thought in general, the Rays defensively gave the Rangers some gifts. And then, Jake Berger, he didn't have a good year last year. He's not a guy that anyone's asking to be the MVP of this lineup, but he leads the team in RBIs. We can have a separate conversation about RBIs and how much that stat means. But at the end of the day, the goal is to score more runs than the other team, and an RBI means that you have driven in a run. And, I know he struck out and is at bat in the eighth, but the two homers and then the walks. He had a 3-walk game earlier this series. He's having the best year of his career in terms of the patience of the plate. And I just think, he's come up in some big spots. A big spot's not always tie game in the eighth. to me, big spot, that home run to begin the second, the home run to make it 5-3, those are meaningful contributions. They might not be considered, you know, the big spot where, you know, they're going to show that highlight in a, you know, on MLB Network necessarily. Those are big moments, and I think he's done a lot of that this year.
5: I agree. I think those home runs, the first one in the second inning, and Matt, you mentioned it in your really thorough game breakdown earlier.
4: I'm making fun of Hicksy.
3: I can't wait to get on the plane.
4: I mean, hey, Jared, when we get on the plane, can we talk about RBIs and the meaning of
5: them? Yeah, that's where we're having that conversation.
0: Yeah.
5: We got I thought that was big. It was big, though, because it was second inning. It was early. Look, you were down 4-0, but just to get something and not to feel like, here we go again, right? Because after yesterday, you know, you could see where someone's dobber could be down, and they would start feeling sorry for themselves instead of getting back up and fighting back. And that was, I think that home run was huge.
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0: Get the victory, Jake Berger, a couple of homers and a walk. A big day for Jake. Rangers get the comeback win, 8-6. 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
0: A couple of four-run innings stand out when you look at the box score. The Rays had the first, and then the Rangers tied it up with a big four-run inning in the fourth, and they won the rest of the game 3-1. That's why they get the 8-6 victory. It's the Rangers who won the middle innings today, and they are in a series split against the Rays. Afterwards, Skip Schumacher spoke to the media.
18: For the offense to keep you guys in it the last two games and then for them to be able to carry you across the finish line today, I guess how much more rewarding is today in the context of the series?
19: I mean, that was just a hell of a team win. I mean, that was what happened from the start of the game to fight back against that team, which is, you know, one of the best in the major leagues, with that deficit, just shows you what's in that clubhouse. I mean, these guys are going to fight to the end. I am confident in that. And you could just, you know, in the dugout, there, I think the biggest hit today was after them scoring four runs, after Tampa scoring four runs, Berger getting the home run. It was a kind of a little bit of an answer back. And I know it was only one run, but that's what we needed. We needed something positive in that inning. And then obviously he hit another home run, which is awesome. But that was the you always are looking for an answer. And he provided the answer tonight, today.
18: You said less than 24 hours ago, we have to split the series tomorrow. How does accomplishing that impact this stretch right here?
19: It was huge because, I mean, I think I used almost everybody I could to get that win, and everybody provided something positive that we used. And, you know, it's going to be a really good flight to Seattle because everybody felt like they contributed in some way for in that win during the time where we needed it the most. And there's no ego in that clubhouse. I mean, the pinch hits, the pinch runs, whatever, the taking out of the an inning. I mean, Lats going in the eighth and not closing the game. I mean, that's where they're at right now. They're willing to do anything it takes to win this game. And I'm just, like, really proud to be part of it.
18: Speaking of using everybody and speaking of Lats, what went into the decision on how to use him today?
19: I knew I had one inning of him. He was fighting me to go back out there. He had 22 or 23 pitches yesterday. And I knew that if the meat of the order was coming up and if I was going to go down, I was going to go down with him. And I didn't – those three at the top are as good as anybody in the major leagues. And I was sick of them seeing them hit extra base hits. It feels like, you know, for four games. And so I didn't want it to you know – see any more guys on base, you know, honestly, with those guys. And so I felt like our best shot was with Lats there and then Junis behind him. Corey Seager hitting a home run made that decision a lot easier not to send Lats back out, because initially I had Lats going back out. He was fighting me to go back out, and I agreed to it at the time. I didn't feel good about it, honestly, because I didn't really want him to throw 50 pitches in 2 days. As much as I want to win, I still care about the health of the player. And Corey hitting that home run made the decision a lot easier. Still a tough part of the lineup with Hicks and Mullins coming up. But Junis did a really good job.
0: All right, well, the Rangers get the win. What about the Astros? Rubber game between the Astros and the Diamondbacks. It was a tie game in the third before Nolan Arenado left the yard, taking Peter Lambert deep for a two-run homer to give the Snakes a 3-1 lead. The Astros would get it to 3-2, but Kevin Ginkle struck out the side. He got triple crown contender Yordan Alvarez to end it. Alvarez homered earlier in the ballgame. The Astros fall to the Diamondbacks 3-2. So here's how the AL West looks right now. You can see the Mariners leading the Athletics in the seventh, but the Rangers will get on the plane two games back of Houston. Now three, if you include the wild card, or excuse me, the tiebreaker, but the Rangers do gain a game of ground over the Astros. What about the wild card? Well, Kansas City hoping to help out their Bell Road buddies, and they did, because against the Blue Jays, Vinny Pasquantino goes yard in the first off of Spencer Arrighetti, a three-run homer, and then in the third, Salvador Perez extends the lead to five with a two-run bomb of his own. That would make it 5-0 Kansas City. The Royals would go on to beat the Blue Jays 6-1. Now, unfortunately, the Tigers blew another multi-run lead against the Guardians, and the Guardians won the game 3-2. So the Rangers remain two back at that third spot, but they do gain a game on the Blue Jays. So they're still two back of the Guardians. The Rangers have the tiebreaker over Cleveland, and the Rangers still have three games left against Toronto coming up later this month. So that's a look at the playoff picture. When we come back, we'll talk to Corey Seager. He had a home run. Corey, since coming off the IL July 31st, has an OPS in the mid-800s. Left the yard today. We'll hear from Corey when we come back.
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0: Four-run deficit to secure the dub. Corey Seager with a home run in the eighth, and afterwards he spoke to the media.
30: Corey, Skip just told us that that homer there late really kind of changed his strategy for the rest of the game and using lats. I guess how does it feel to be able to make such an impact late in a game that's this close?
31: I think it was just a good all-around win. You know, we fought. We got some big hits there, kind of came back, you know, got down early. But just overall, just a big team win.
32: What's the, I guess, belief level like right now with 3 weeks left where you guys are and getting a win like this?
31: Yeah, you know, obviously you can build off a win like this, but we know where we're at. We know what we're capable of, and we're just going out there and trying to play good baseball.
33: What do you thought of this season?
31: I mean, hard to complain about it, you know. Played a really good first base so far. It's been very productive for us at the plate. I mean, when you do it on both sides, you know, that's a big time here.
33: What did the first homer do for you guys right after they had scored four?
31: Yeah, it kind of helps you turn the page faster. You know, it's a tough inning for everyone, and then for Berger to come take a big swing like that, you know, it just kind of resets you.
0: Well, Jake Berger, two home runs. His first two at-bats are Whataburger. What a play. Here is home run number one over 400 feet into the left center field bullpen. Or out to left field, I should say. Berger getting the Rangers on the board. And then home run number 25 on the season, tying Jock Peterson for the team lead. And also allowed him to surpass his single season career high in RBIs. He gets up to 82 RBIs. How about Jake Berger today? Or what a Berger, what a plays. And then Ezekiel Duran, he wasn't too shabby today either. He had his 12th three-hit game of the year. You look at Zeke this season against the Mariners, pretty darn good. A 423 average, a couple of dongs, and OPS over 1,100. And the Rangers hoping that La Solución can keep it going when the Rangers begin their series on Tuesday. Well, the Rangers get the win. They split four against the Rays. Jake Berger helping the comeback effort in a big way. Texas, two back of the Astros, two back of the Guardians. The playoff race in full effect. We'll take tomorrow off. We'll catch our breath, and we'll talk to you Tuesday for the Pacific Northwest here on RSN.
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0: Georgia.
1: You know what I say? Uneasy is 1, 2, 3, 4. By the way, welcome back to Fox Football Sunday, presented by Underdog. Unleash your dog. I wanted my dogs to ride with me in Easy as 1, 2, 3, 4. And I said to myself, and I've said this to you, Carrie, and I've said this to anybody who plays this game. What I love about this game is the conversations between all of us.
2: Yeah.
1: The worst game that I could envision is someone knowing all of the answers and just rattling them off and get a score of 10.
2: Right.
1: That's no fun. That is no fun. And I said to myself, we are not going to do that. I am going to use my lifelines. I said, I'm going to use my lifelines whether I need them or not.
2: Yeah.
1: I want to have that conversation.
2: Yeah.
1: And so the first one, I was pretty confident, but I wanted to use my lifelines. And you know what? I regret every second
2: of
1: doing
2: it.
1: I'm kidding. It was fun. Tables were turned. Now I understand the pressure.
2: How does it feel, Dan?
1: Not good.
2: Yeah, see?
1: Not good. No wonder when I leave. I'm out. See you guys later. You're all. Bye, Dan. Bye.
2: Exactly.
1: See ya. But by the way, great job by Monty in putting that together. Those questions, none of them were out of pocket at all. They're all relevant for what's going on at this time. Mm-hmm. So she understands the rules. Wisconsin and Notre Dame are underway, as are Louisville and Ole Miss. One other college football note before we get to our Super Bowl predictions is Mike Pereira, Fox TV rules analyst for the NFL and college football, spoke with The Athletic and said that he doesn't believe that the officials should have used that clock on the replay to allow Michigan the extra play, that the officials should have used the game clock that was shown on TV, and which ended up, they triggered the replay because of the last call, but that the procedures he believes they didn't follow. Now, Western Michigan's been great in all of this. They said, listen, we understand whatever happens. All right, we lost the game. I think they're ready to move on, but it's a story that will not die.
2: Yeah, it won't go away, especially in that fashion, the way that it happened. Yeah, it's tough.
1: All right, it's time. We've got 60 seconds left, Kerry Rhodes. Next week at this time, we'll be wrapping up week one of the NFL season, or at least the Sunday games. Who do you have playing in Super Bowl 61 on Valentine's Day in February of 2027?
2: Yeah, Dan, you know I'm a big R&R man. I'm going to stick to that right now.
1: Oh,
2: I'm going to go Rams.
1: Rest and relaxation.
2: There you go. I'm going to go Rams and Ravens.
1: Rams and Ravens. Who ultimately coming out on top?
2: I'm just going to put a little twist on it. I'm going to say the Ravens come out
1: on
2: top.
1: The Ravens. The Baltimore Ravens. Your Super Bowl 61.
2: That is right.
1: Wow. Super Bowl champions.
2: Yes, yes.
1: That's a great thought. It's not going to happen. It's not going to happen.
2: Who you got, Dan?
1: Well, you love a little rest and relaxation. I'll never turn down a little bed and breakfast.
2: Oui.
1: Little B&B, you know, on Airbnb here on Fox Sports Radio. The bees have it. The killer bees. As the Bills face the Bears in Super Bowl 61. And it's Josh Allen and the Buffalo Bills hoisting the Lombardi Trophy.
2: The curse is over, Dan. The curse is over.
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22: Take a look under your bed. 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What about jobs? No? Now try your basement. 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And even more stuff, but still no jobs? Well, you really have both. See, stuff is defined as household articles considered as a group. 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Wait, no longer needed? 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Because remember those jobs you were looking for? Those are really needed, and they're the stuff inside your stuff, even inside that winter coat that moved with you to Phoenix. Our job is to unlock those jobs, and it starts when you donate your stuff to your local Goodwill. Here's how we do it. 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